0: tomorrow morning, 6 a.m., Cameron Whitcomb could be your key to $8,000 with Sonic's $40,000 mystery word.
1: Hey, it's Cam Whitcomb. One of the hardest parts about touring is missing my...
0: If you think you know what he's missing, that's all you need to do. 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You got 7 chances to get it right or wrong each weekday. You know the drill. Full details, sonic1029.com. Here is Cameron Whitcomb. It's Quitter on Sonic.

Today is the last day of summer, which, I mean, the weather is working out for it. It does seem like a pretty nice summer day, but technically fall starts tomorrow. If you want to make the most of your remaining little bits of summer weather, just a heads up, if you're going to be going over any of the trails hanging out near the Wolf Willow Ravine, there is the pedestrian bridge over that ravine that is closed for like 6 weeks. It's because we had such a weird summer, all of the rain and all of that stuff. I guess it caused some erosion issues around the structure. So they just want to make sure nobody is, you know, walking over the bridge and have it fall out from under them, because that would be suboptimal. Anyway, go out, enjoy the weather while we've got it, but just don't use that bridge because it's not great currently. Here's Thornley, So Far So Good on Sonic.

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Cage the Elephant have a new album on the way at some point. We expect it to be done by the end of this year, but they're still working on it. They need to put the finishing touches on it, and I don't want to rush them because everything we've heard so far sounds great. And I don't want to break that streak of killer new stuff from Cage the Elephant. I talked to Matt Schultz of Cage the Elephant about this new single. You can find that at our website or in the Seeker app, S-E-E-K-R. This is the latest from Cage the Elephant. It's Beaches in Tennessee on Sonic.

Hey, good news. There's soon going to be even more places in our city that you can just stare into your phone. That's because cell phone service is rolling out to the underground LRT tunnels. They're kind of in the process of it now, but it depends on, you know, who your phone is with and all of that jazz. So if you hate just riding on the LRT, when you get to that stop, that point where your phone stops giving you new content, soon that won't happen. Soon you'll be able to doom scroll to your heart's content while you're on your way somewhere else. This is Dan Mangan, Troubled Mind on Sonic.

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1: The Alternative. 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

Arkells had such a great time when they came to Edmonton for the city takeover leg of their Between Us tour that they've extended the tour now. They're just not doubling back to us, but I guess we can't get greedy. My name is Riley. Arkells announced earlier this week that they've added three new cities to the tour for November. They're doing Saskatoon, Winnipeg, and Ottawa. It was great when they were here for three nights, three different venues. They're doing that in each of those cities as well. And I kind of hope this becomes an ongoing trend. Like, don't get me wrong, I love Arkells in a big, big room and a big venue where they can do all the biggest stuff they can, but club shows, those small venues, just feel so much more intimate and special, and I would love if they can continue to keep this going forever and ever and ever. Here's the latest from Arkells. It's next summer on Sonic

0: Tomorrow morning, 6 a.m., $8,000 could be yours.
1: Hey, it's Cam Whitcomb. One of the hardest parts about touring is missing my...
0: If you know what Cameron Whitcomb is missing when he is on tour, you could score yourself a big chunk of cash with Sonic's $40,000 mystery word. You've got a shot coming up tomorrow morning at 6 a.m. Then again, 8 a.m., 10 a.m., 12 p.m., 2 p.m., 4 p.m., 6 p.m. You know how it works. It goes up by $200 every time somebody's wrong. That means by the end of the day tomorrow, it could be up past $9,000. That's wild. That money could be yours. Start racking your brain. Start trying to figure it out. Start trying to score yourself that cash. Tomorrow morning is your next shot. Details, Sonic1029.com. Here's Nathaniel Rateliff and the Night Sweats.

My heart is breaking, hands are shaking, bugs are crawling all over me. 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My heart is breaking, hands are shaking, bugs are crawling all over me. My head is aching, my hands are shaking, bugs are crawling all over me.

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Death Cab for Cutie just announced a tour for next year that has a handful of Canadian dates. My name's Riley. They announced that they're going to be going on tour early in 2027. Three Canadian dates. The bummer is they're all kind of in Eastern Canada. So they're going to be in Niagara Falls, Ottawa, and Montreal.

Without spoiling it for me, how is the new Resident Evil movie? Because I haven't seen it and I'm dying to. My name's Riley. It opened on Friday. It's just called Resident Evil. It's not connected to any of the other Resident Evil movies yet, but it's written and directed by Zach Cregger, who did Weapons, which I really loved last year. And before that, he did a movie called Barbarian, which was bonkers, is the easiest way to describe that. And before that, he was in sketch comedy, which if you look up some of his old sketch comedy stuff, it's really funny. I've heard that Resident Evil leans really hard on that sketch comedy history. Like, it's funnier than you would expect it to be while still being kind of scary. I meant to make plans to go see it this weekend. Time just got away from me. If you saw it, let me know what you think. 10029. Here's Grandson. Blood, Water, Sonic.

0: 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The known, the unknown, and all the surprises in between. We're unraveling the history of alternative rock, from its roots to its modern-day evolution. 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I promise you'll learn something that you didn't know you needed to know. 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

At its very best, rock is a transcendent experience. Something that takes us away from the ordinary and the normal and the safe. There's a huge fantasy element to it. Done right, rock removes us from this universe and transports us someplace completely different where anything could happen. At least for a little while. Sometimes the music alone is enough to take us there, but there's so much more that can be done to enhance this experience. Costuming, for one. Makeup and wild hair, nice addition. How about going hard in the visuals and theatrics? Sure, why not? Can't hurt. How about dropping in some sci-fi? Ooh, that's fine. And what about sex and horror and shock and the occult? And then really, really exaggerate everything. Yeah, bring it on. And you know what else might be fun? A big dollop of sexual ambiguity, just to freak some people out. What I've described is a lot of today's music. The rock era has been around long enough and has gone through so many bouts of extremism that it seems like there's no way that we can be shocked by

0: anything a rock star does anymore. But there was a time in the late 1960s and early 1970s when a specific group of artists were very shocking. They did and said things that were so outrageous and so wild that they kind of knocked the planet around on its axis for a little bit. They also set in motion some knock-on effects that changed everything about rock. And then they became extinct. Dinosaurs. But the influence and fallout from that 4 or 5 year period is still being seen and felt today. You just have to know where to look. This is the surprising history of glam rock. It still lives and can still make things very interesting.
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T-Rex, led by guitarist Mark Bolan and one of David Bowie's good friends. That's 20th Century Boy, a major glam rock hit from the spring of 1973. Hello again, I'm Alan Cross, and break out the glitter because this is the topic of this program, the glittery, glamorous, and often bonkers world of glam rock. Glam was rock at its most theatrical. Not only was it a sound, a proper musical subgenre, but it was also a movement in fashion. The clothes, the hair, the makeup. It had its own culture. And it was also, for a time being, a very shocking lesson in non-binary sexuality, and also a groundbreaking one.

0: Glam had a specific sensibility that formed a bridge from what was going on in rock in the 1960s to what it became in the 70s and beyond. Yes, this was a thing in the early 70s, and yes, it was mostly a British thing, but its influence can be felt in rock all over the world today. Kind of like confetti or glitter thrown at a wedding that always ends up somewhere in your clothes, or maybe sand in your bathing suit. That's another good example. It just keeps showing up everywhere in other forms of music in little tiny bits. And in some cases, important, influential, and long-lasting genres that we enjoy today would not exist for the glam period between about 1971 and 1975. And this is why it's worth looking at. First, though, some history. How was this flamboyant style of rock born? Well, believe it or not, its roots go back to probably the 1930s. Students of glam will point to Noel Coward, the English singer, actor, composer, director, and playwright. In 1931, he wrote this song. It's called Mad Dogs and Englishmen. It's a witty and ironic thing that became a signature part of Coward's cabaret shtick.
1: In tropical climes, there are certain times of day when all the citizens retire to take their clothes off and perspire. It's one of those rules the greatest fools obey, because the sun is far too sultry and one must avoid its ultraviolet ray. The natives grieve when the white men leave their huts, because they're obviously, definitely nuts.
0: Coward wrote other popular songs like this: Mad About the Boy, The Stately Homes of England, and an operetta called Bittersweet. This was all before the rock era, of course, but it was cheeky and stylish, but also poised and confident. The practitioners didn't care what anybody else thought. And Coward was also all about personal style and showmanship. Fast forward about 35 years, and Coward was still making music for the West End in London and for Broadway. And this is how a new generation learned about him. And that included a young David Bowie and the young man who would later form Roxy Music and Alice Cooper. Meanwhile, in the interim, we also got Little Richard, the most flamboyant member of rock's first generation. He had the hair, the costumes, the makeup, the wild performances, and the, well, let's just call it unclear sexuality. Others followed. Vince Taylor and the Playboys, Anthony Newley, Billy Fury, Jacques Brel. They all sounded different, but they all had a specific sort of fabulous style about them. By the end of the 1960s, rock was getting more sophisticated and much more complicated because it had all these new tools: instruments, amps, effects pedals. Studio technology had made big leaps, and musicianship among rock players had improved too. And maybe a little too much. We began talking about something called progressive or prog rock. It was hard to play and sometimes challenging listeners who just wanted to rock out. At the same time, though, we had the rise of psychedelic rock and its trippy attitudes. Then there was art rock, which was all about experimentation and making serious artistic statements, which was all fine. But wasn't rock supposed to be about fun and escapism? Wasn't it a chance to be silly and to do dumb stuff? And wasn't it supposed to be a lot simpler to play and dance to? A solution emerged around 1970, and the catalyst was Mark Bolan. Now let's fill in some blanks about him. Bolan was a London-based singer, songwriter, and poet. He started with a psychedelic folk band called Tyrannosaurus Rex, who released four largely acoustic albums in the 1960s without managing to have a proper hit. Either frustrated at his lack of success or sensing something was in the air, Bolan shortened the name to T-Rex and picked up an electric guitar. His fortunes began to change in October 1970 when T-Rex released a song called Ride a White Swan. Not only was it a hit, but it accidentally found the sound for glam rock.

Ride a White Swan was a big British hit for Mark Bowman and T-Rex in late 1970 and early 1971. They got to perform it twice on Top of the Pops, the highly influential TV chart show. At first, it was just the sound. But in March 1971, Bowen appeared on the show wearing satin clothes and glitter. All right, big deal, right? But in 1971, in gray, recession-ridden, still in the post-war doldrums England, Mark Bowen shone like the sun. Those who saw Bowen saw something fresh and new. And it also helped that he was petite and cute and non-threatening. He was a boy, sure, but there was something a little fluid about that, or so it seemed. Again, no big deal today. But in Britain, in the early 1970s, wow. You have to remember that just 3 or so years earlier, homosexuality was finally decriminalized in the UK with the passing of the Sexual Offences Act. Gay people were no longer breaking the law by being gay, just so long as they kept things private. But then there were still laws against doing anything gay in public. Scotland didn't decriminalize homosexuality until, believe it or not, 1980. The laws were in place in Northern Ireland until 1982. And in all cases, you could not be gay legally unless you were 21. Now, for some, a pretty, glittery, satiny 5'4" Mark Bowman on TV was really close to that line about doing something gay in public. For others, though, it was not just a breath of fresh air. It was also like, hey, that's me. I feel like that. And it's okay to be that way? Oh, thank God. In September 1971, T-Rex released their second album, Electric Warrior. It took the sound and attitude of Ride a White Swan to a new level. It was fun, funny, cartoony, full of fantasy, and just naughty enough to capture the attention of a lot of people. Oh, and it also rocked with a distinct style and sound.

Bang a Gong, a major hit single for Mark Bolan and T-Rex in the UK, and a radio hit for FM rock stations in North America. Electric Warrior, I think we can say, was the first glam rock album. The record was also heard by the right people. A young Robert Smith, who would later form The Cure, was completely besotted by Electric Warrior and Mark Bolan. So was his future bandmate, Lal Tolhurst. Paul Weller, soon to form The Jam, loved it. In America, a kid who would be later known as Prince was taken by it. But Bolan's biggest fan was an emerging artist named David Bowie. Now, he too had been a folk singer in the 1960s. In 1969, he had a minor hit about an astronaut named Major Tom. He also sensed that there was change in the air. Bowie and Bolan became close friends. He developed a new appreciation for short, sharp pop songs. And Bowie was also developing a very interesting and daring fashion sense. He'd already been messing around with some ideas. In 1970, around the time Mark Bolan was gaining fame with Ride a White Swan, Bowie had a band called Hype. They began appearing in interesting costumes. They all had superhero outfits made from shiny material and augmented by thigh-high boots. Bowie's came complete with a cape and the word Rainbow Man sewn on his chest. It was all very different from the other bands of the era with their long hair and jeans and hippie attitudes. Bowie took his friend's glam ideas even further. For him, being just David Bowie wasn't enough. He invented an entire character completely rooted in glam rock concepts that borrowed from the outrageous behavior of another new friend, Iggy Pop, who was doing all kinds of extreme things in America with his band, The Stooges. Bowie had also met Lou Reed. He was a fan of both Reed's band, The Velvet Underground, and Reed's New York artsy, scummy solo persona. He'd also discovered Vince Taylor, an English-American singer who had some kind of mental crisis and now believed that he existed somewhere between a god and an alien. He also got inspiration from Norman Odom, a wacky, space-travel-obsessed Texas singer who went by the name the legendary Stardust Cowboy. So, Bowie, taking all this information, changed Iggy to Ziggy and adopted Stardust as a surname. And thus, Ziggy Stardust was born. All right, how do we begin to summarize the impact of Ziggy? Well, first, this was the move that brought Bowie out of obscurity after almost a decade of dead ends. Second, Bowie / Ziggy took rock to new heights of theatricality. We were asked to believe that Bowie was this doomed spaceman with a messiah concept who might have had something to do with populating the earth with Japanese-style kabuki actors. Bowie also saw Ziggy as a way he could explore fashion, his background as a mime. Yeah, Bowie did, in fact, train with a professional mime in the 60s. He was also concerned about experimenting with art and sexuality. And here's a quote. "I think glam rock is a lovely way to categorize me, and it's even nicer to be one of the leaders of it." Ziggy was also a sharp move away from the hippie culture of the 1960s. At the time, there were concerns about war, the environment, the pernicious effects

advertising and big business and television and all the artificiality in the world. Ziggy's clothes were inspired in equal parts by what we saw with the main characters in the film A Clockwork Orange, very contentious at the time because the film was actually banned in the UK for all its depictions of violence and sex, and a Japanese designer named Yasuko Hayashi. Then there was the hair. Bowie had this striking mullet that he'd seen in a fashion magazine called Honey. He also spied a couple of interesting photos in the French issue of Vogue. He met with a hairdresser named Susie Fussy, his mother's hairstylist, at a salon called Evelyn Page, if you can believe it. Mum actually recommended Susie to her

son. And using those photos, the honey shots for the front and the Vogue shots for the back and sides, they created the famous Ziggy Stardust puffball. And for added effect, Susie dyed it red, specifically a shade known as Schwarzkopf red, augmented by an anti-dandruff treatment called Guard to make it stiff and upright. It would eventually become the haircut of the era, much like we saw with Princess Diana's do in the early 1980s and whatever Jennifer Aniston did with her head in the 1990s. The difference was that the Ziggy do worked for both men and women. In early 1972, Bowie began laying the groundwork for what was to come. He gave an interview to Melody Maker, one of the big British music weeklies. The title of the article was, "Oh, You Pretty Thing." It was front page stuff. Let me read you from the January 22nd, 1972 issue. David's present image is to come on like a swishy queen, a gorgeously effeminate boy. He's as camp as a row of tents, with his limp hand and trolling vocabulary. "I'm gay," he says, "and always have been, even when I was David Jones." But there's a sly jollity about how he says it, a secret smile at the corners of his mouth. He knows that in these times, it's permissible to act like a male tart, and that to shock and outrage, which pop is always striven to do throughout its history, is a ball-breaking process. And if he's not an outrage, he is, at the least, an amusement. "Why aren't you wearing your girl's dress today?" I said to him. Yes, no monopoly on tongue-in-cheek humor. "Oh, dear," he replied. "You must understand, it's not a woman's. It's a man's dress." Okay. Then, on February 10th, 1972, David Bowie debuted the Ziggy character at the Tory Jug Pub in London. He was a very minor pop star at this time, so there was almost no one there. But soon, everyone would be paying attention.

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8: David Bowie's Ziggy Stardust character was the thing that really launched glam rock into the stratosphere. The album, The Rise and Fall of Ziggy Stardust and the Spiders from Mars, was the hit he'd been looking for. And the tour, which ran from January 29, 1972 to July 3, 1973, was the most theatrical thing that rock had ever seen to that point. So big anthemic songs, costume changes, choreography, makeup, tall boots, and ridiculously high platform shoes, and more than a little daring sexual ambiguity. Okay, so some of it wasn't so unambiguous. One especially interesting performance was on Top of the Pops on the BBC, July 6th, 1972. Top of the Pops, at that time, was required viewing for all music fans. After Dr. Hook and the Medicine Show played their ultra-depressing hit, Sylvia's Mother, it was the turn for Bowie and the Spiders from Mars. Bowie was dressed in a quilted jumpsuit with red boxing boots and green laces. His hair was that bright red-orange. When the camera zoomed in for a close-up, there was obviously something different about his eyes. Were they different colors? No. Bowie had something called anisocoria. One pupil was permanently dilated because he'd been punched in the eye by a childhood friend in a fight over a girl. It gave him this otherworldly look, even before the hair and the makeup and the clothes and the boots. On stage with him was his guitarist, Mick Ronson, dressed in a gold one-piece. They're both so relaxed and cool. And on two occasions, Bowie lovingly draped his arm around Ronson's shoulders. Again, big deal, right? But in the context of that era, this was super-duper gay. And it was on television. For 3 minutes and 55 seconds, viewers of Top of the Pops were treated to something that they'd never seen before. And the next day, Ziggy clones started appearing on the streets. And not only that, people, most of them young people, understood that they weren't alone when it came to their sexuality. Once again, they watched Top of the Pops, and they saw someone just like them.

So there we go. July 6th, 1972 on the BBC. And both Bowie and glam rock were off and running. A little side note here. When Bowie and the Spiders from Mars loaded into the Hammersmith Odeon in London in July 1973 for a multi-night stand, a young thief named Steve Jones broke into the theater and made off with a bunch of microphones and amplifiers. That's the same Steve Jones that would later be the guitarist in the Sex Pistols. And when the Pistols started rehearsing and playing gigs in 1975, it is very reasonable to assume that some of the gear that they were using to kick off their contributions to the punk rock era was all stolen from Bowie in 1972. The next 3 years were pretty glam in the UK. Many acts took Bolan and Bowie's act and modified it to their own needs. We had artists like Slade, Mott the Hoople, Mudd, Elvin Stardust, Wizard, The Sweet, and Gary Glitter. And then there was Roxy Music. They were formed as an experimental art rock outfit in 1970, and out front was Brian Ferry, who had just been fired from his job teaching ceramics at a girls' school. After a very slow start, Roxy landed a record deal in 1971. Their self-titled debut album was released on June 16, 1972. Like Bowie and Bolan, they were very fashionable, very glamorous, very artsy, with references to film and other cultural touchpoints, and not afraid to venture into the avant-garde. It was futuristic and retro, sexy and standoffish, silly and serious. I mean, this is a band that released a single about a brand of cigarettes.

0: and a standalone single in the UK.
1: This was all very appealing to a growing number of music fans, especially in Britain, who did not like the current state of rock. Like Bowie, Roxy Music attracted the attention of kids who would soon become Britain's punks. They especially liked that the critics weren't crazy about Roxy Music. Let me give you a quote from a review in Cream magazine out of Detroit in 1973. From the drag queen on the corner, to the fop finery in the centerfold, to the polished deformity of the music on the record, this celebrates the kind of artifice that could come to seem as unhealthy as the sheen on a piece of rotten meat. Wow. Right now, though, it's decorated with enough weird hooks to earn an A for side one. Side two leans a little too heavily on the synthesizer, played by a balding, long-haired eunuch lookalike named Eno, without the saving grace of drums and bass line. Okay, so that's pretty rough. But it's also delicious stuff for music fans who gravitated to albums that other regular music fans hated. And yes, that Eno in the review is Brian Eno, who would later invent ambient music and become one of the world's most successful record producers for, you know, a couple of little acts like U2. Given Roxy's influence on British punks and later British goth kids and new romantics and avant-garde types of all sorts, Sex Pistols, Susie and the Banshees, Duran Duran, The Smiths, Talking Heads, Radiohead, Human League, and dozens more, it's not an exaggeration to say that Roxy is one of the most influential British bands of all time. And let's not forget, Roxy was a glam band.

glam peaked sometime around 1974. Bowie dumped Ziggy for his Aladdin Sane character, which continued down more or less the same path. We had groups like Sparks. Glam seeped into other areas of rock beyond just punk and all the other post-punk genres. Elton John's wild costumes? That's glam rock. Freddie Mercury's flamboyance with Queen? Glam rock. Kiss and their makeup shtick? Definitely glam rock. Richard O'Brien is said to have listened to nothing but glam rock when he wrote the musical The Rocky Horror Picture Show. You know who also adopted the trappings of glam? Check out any live photos of the Rolling Stones in the middle 1970s. Look at how Rod Stewart was dressing. Meanwhile, there was a second wave of glam known as glitter rock. Although it had its British adherents, convicted pedophile Gary Glitter being one of them, it also seemed to find a home in America with the evolution of the careers of Lou Reed and Iggy Pop, the spandex and makeup-wearing New York Dolls, and the Bowie clone Joe Bryath, who didn't gain any traction whatsoever, despite out-glamming even Ziggy. And while glam and glitter

0: here were pretty much extinct by 1977, its influence continued into the 80s, 90s, and even today. We'll explore all that in a moment.
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0: Glam was all but gone from the charts by the time punk rock and disco came along in 1976 and 1977. Bowie had moved on from Aladdin Sane to a stint as a decidedly non-glam blue-eyed soul singer. Exaggerated bubblegum melodies fell from favor, and Mark Bolan died on September 16, 1977, when his girlfriend, Gloria Jones, drove their Mini Cooper into a tree in southwest London. But now that theatricality and exaggerated costuming had entered the rock canon, there was no turning it off. Punks on both sides of the Atlantic embraced glam for its fashion sense, tweaking it to serve their own needs. And the first obvious descendants of glam was the New Romantic movement. This soundtracked an era where wild, flamboyant, and eccentric fashion was just as important as the music. It wasn't glam, but with the New Romantics, you could certainly tell that glam had happened. There was a direct line to both Bowie and Roxy music of the early and mid-1970s from what we were getting in the early 1980s. This is where we encounter bands like Duran Duran, Japan, Ultravox, Adam Ant, Spandau Ballet, Visage, Soft Cell, The Human League, 66 Sputnik, and many others. They could have not existed without the experience and influence and legacy of glam. And we already talked about its effect on Queen and Elton John. Adjacent to this are the gay and non-binary clubs of the time, especially people like Boy George and Culture Club and Frankie Goes to Hollywood. As we've seen, much of glam was connected to the LGBT community, something that could be heard throughout songs like David Bowie's Rebel Rebel, with the line, "Your mother can't tell if you're a boy or a girl," and Lou Reed's Walk on the Wild Side, with its true stories of transvestites and transsexuals. Androgynous fashion, first normalized by glam, was spread further by the New Romantic acts of the early 1980s. It was all quite glammy and glittery and fabulous.

And the glam influence didn't stop with the sharp-dressed synth kids. Goth, which started to gain traction in 1979, was also very theatrical and also very fashion-forward, or backward in this case. No glam, no goth. You might even want to say the same thing about industrial music. Now, while most of North America's exposure to glam came through Bowie, it was enough to influence a plethora of new wave bands. I'm looking at you, B-52s. There was also secondhand exposure via bands who ran with the riffy guitars of glam. This heavier variant was known as glitter rock in the United States. This is where we meet Kiss and Cheap Trick and Quiet Riot. Def Leppard had a piece of this. We could also make a very strong case for Prince being influenced by aspects of glam culture. Then we get into hair metal. The big hair, the dudes looking like ladies, the makeup, the spandex, and the stompin' good time party all the time songs. It's all very glam rock, isn't it? Put 1985 Motley Crue next to 1973 Slade, and you'll see that they're cut from the same cloth. From there, it's just a short hop to glam metal. Rat, Twisted Sister, Poison, Skid Row, Cinderella, Steel Panther, and many more. And then we have acts like Suede. When they showed up in the early 1990s, it took all of 2 seconds to understand that they were equal parts Bowie, Roxy,

And it hasn't stopped. Music with glam trappings has showed up again and again and again. Look at acts like Marilyn Manson and Pulp, Goldfrapp, and Placebo. We can even throw in pop acts like Lady Gaga into the mix. Would we have the darkness if not for glam? I'm guessing no.

0: Glam was not around for very long. We can charitably put its moment in the sun from 1971 to 1975. Glam was primarily a UK thing, too. Outside of Bowie and perhaps Roxy Music, that's all North America got. Yet glam's influence has spread to all corners of the rock and pop world. Like I said at the beginning, every once in a while, it's nice to see a little extremism, flamboyance, and theatricality with rock. And every time that comes back into fashion, glam's DNA is present. Not bad for a short-lived regional thing, huh? If you want more of this kind of background to our music, there are hundreds and hundreds of ongoing history shows available on demand as podcasts. 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And while you're there, grab a few episodes of Uncharted, Crime and Mayhem in the Music Industry. That's my Music Meets True Crime podcast. 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I'm always updating my website with music news and information at ajournalofmusicalthings.com. 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And you can always email me about absolutely anything, except relationship advice. I'm pretty crap at that. I'm available through Alan and alancross.ca. Technical production is by Rob Johnston. I'm Alan Cross.
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2: Here are a few more examples of real people who grace the covers of famous albums. The B-Girl on Blind Melon's debut record is Georgina Graham, the sister of drummer Glenn Graham. However, she's not the girl in the No Rain video. That's Heather Deloach, who became an actress. If we go back to the first Korn album, the little girl on the swing is Justine Ferreira. She got the gig because she was the niece of one of the executives at Korn's record label. How about the

witch-like figure on the cover of Black Sabbath's debut. Her name is Louisa Livingstone. Last I heard, she's an electronic artist who goes by the name Indreba. And one more. Who's the beauty queen on the cover of Hole's Live Through This? That's Leilani Bishop. She's now the owner of a company called Botanic Bazaar.

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2: What happens to that squishy stuff in your skull when you hear a great song? Scientists are very interested in how the brain functions when it's stimulated by music. They know that pleasurable music causes the brain to secrete dopamine, the body's feel-good hormone. When the hormone hits the bloodstream, the body's reaction is, "This is good! Give me more!" It's exactly the same neurological reaction to a bump of cocaine and an orgasm. There's no chemical difference between sex, drugs, and rock and roll. When music fans were put into an MRI machine and had their brains mapped as they listened to songs that they liked, certain signatures of activity always popped up in areas linked to memory and social activity. And it didn't matter if the subjects were listening to metal or Beethoven. The brain just likes what it likes.

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2: 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No Doubt was formed by Eric Stefani, Gwen's brother, just before Christmas 1986. And the singer at the time was a guy named John Spence, a super energetic guy who became famous for doing backflips on stage. Gwen's job back then was to sing harmonies, backup vocals. There were a couple of lineup changes over the next year, but none as harrowing as when John Spence committed suicide just a couple of days before the band was supposed to play a big showcase gig for record company executives. The band actually broke up for several weeks before deciding to get back together with saxophonist Alan Mead on vocals.

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1: Hey, are you going in for surgery anytime soon? Before they put you under, you might be interested in knowing the kind of music your surgeon likes in the operating room. Up to 90% of all new operating rooms being made or rebuilt include some kind of sound system, complete with some pretty high-quality speakers and amps. You may be interested to know that the type of music played in the operating room is often linked to the type of procedure being performed. One plastic surgeon said that it's important to match the rhythm of the music to the rhythm of the procedure. He says liposuction requires something a little more upbeat,

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2: On March 30th, 1974, a new band called the Ramones played their first gig. It was at a place called the Performance Studio on East 23rd Street in New York City, and about 30 unsuspecting people were there. They were a trio at the time. Joey was singing and playing drums. They played a grand total of seven songs, a set that lasted less than 14 minutes.

For the record, the set list was, I don't want to go down in the basement. I don't want to walk around with you. Now I want to sniff some glue. 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The crowd left confused, but it was the first of over 2,200 gigs to come.

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1: on Sonic
2: 1029. One of the biggest areas of computer science research is that of artificial intelligence. And because making music is such a human thing, scientists believe that creating a machine that makes credible, emotional, human-sounding music would be a massive breakthrough. Meanwhile, lawyers are also interested in AI-created music because of this one question. If a machine writes a piece of music, who owns the copyright and the intellectual property that goes with that music? Is it the person who created the software? The person who programmed the software to do something musical? Or does the machine own the music? This is actually a complicated question. In Canada, copyright law specifies that music has to be created by a human as long as they did something more than just turn on the machine. In America, there is no such human provision, but so far U.S. courts have ruled in favor of humans. But these are still early days. Who knows how the law might evolve in the future?

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2: Michael Hutchence of INXS was one of the most charismatic frontmen of the 80s and early 90s. But the man did have his problems. He had issues with alcohol, drugs, and relationships, which saw his personality become more volatile over the years. The biggest thing happened in 1992 when he got into a fight late one night in Copenhagen and he hit his head on the pavement. He was apparently never the same after that, turning into an erratic, angry, and aggressive person. Hutchence would fly into rages, destroying furniture. There were violent tantrums and even attacks on his bandmates. At one point, he threatened to stab bassist Gary Beers with a knife that he'd brought into the studio. That change in behavior coincided with the band's fall from popularity, and it ended with Hutchence's suicide in a hotel room in 1997.

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2: Scientists have known for hundreds of years that sound has an effect on the human body. Even inaudible high-frequency sounds can have some kind of an effect on the brain. Listen, there's a reason trance-inducing music has been around since ancient times. We even know that certain specific frequencies have different effects. For example, deep bass around 40 hertz can be used to help with Alzheimer's and dementia therapy. There's also what's known as Sellagio frequencies that help with the reduction of pain and stress, as well as the healing of tissue. And if you're the kind of person who gets anxious because you overthink everything, audio patterns, including music, using 852 hertz seem to help with depression and anxiety. 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
2: 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It's fine.
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2: Before Taylor Hawkins died, the first sign of trouble came with crushing chest pains. But even though a doctor quickly appeared, there was nothing that could be done. The autopsy revealed that Taylor's heart was twice the size of someone his size and age, and that might have had something to do with his death. However, Taylor did know he had an enlarged heart for some time because the doctor told him so more than a year ago. The doctor said he had a runner's heart, but it was okay because he got so much exercise. Drummers burn 2 or 3 times more calories than other musicians during the show because, well, it's just so physical. Plus, Taylor was also into mountain biking and surfing, so did this have something to do with his death? We don't know.

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1: Here's an interesting trivia question. This goes back a bit. What song was performed the most throughout the entire 20th century? Now think of all the songs that you and your friends and your parents and grandparents have ever heard. Some of the songs in the top 10 include White Christmas, Tea for Two, and Somewhere Over the Rainbow. Other big favorites included I Left My Heart in San Francisco, The Way We Were, and Raindrops Keep Falling on My Head. But the most performed, most popular song of the 20th century was... Here it is. Happy Birthday. Happy Birthday was written in the 1890s by Mildred J. Mills and Patty Hill. And since then, the song has been performed countless millions of times in public and private. It is undisputably the most popular song of all time.

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0: My name's Garner. Taylor's here. Despite the fact I only got 9 minutes of sleep last night, I feel pretty good. Went out late on a school night to attend a music concert. Perhaps you were there too. It was that one that was in Commonwealth Stadium. Foo Fighters, Queens of the Stone Age, Mannequin Pussy. I feel like I kind of have to shoot that word out of the corner of my mouth. Mannequin Pussy. Yeah. I don't know if I'm supposed to say that. I was so disappointed too because I don't know. Did anyone else have, you must have, because there were thousands of people in line. I got there at 5:30. I showed up at 5:30. That's when Mannequin Pussy went on because I wanted to see part of that. But I stood in line for an hour and 20 minutes to get inside Commonwealth Stadium. So I missed their entire set. I missed the first three songs of Queens of the Stone Age. And when I walked through the gate, there were probably still like thousands of people left outside still trying to get in. What was going on? I feel like that was completely unacceptable. And I don't know who to point the finger at. Is that the promoter? Is that security? What was it?
1: Yeah, it was weird. Like, I didn't wait in line that long, but the line
0: was crazy.
1: But
0: you showed up quite a bit.
1: Yeah, we were there like 6:30, we probably showed up.
0: Yeah, so it was probably, you know, people were already moving into the building at that point. But for the people that got there early because they wanted to see the opening bands, too bad, so sad.
1: Didn't help at all, yeah.
0: No, I would be really pissed off. I got free tickets for it. But if I had paid for that, I would be spinning out. Because my friends Holly and Jimmy, they were in line with us. They weren't sitting with us, but they paid for their tickets. And, you know, they especially wanted to see Queens of the Stone Age, but they too missed the first three or four songs.
1: Yeah, if you pay like, I don't know, $200-$300 for hours of entertainment, and some of those hours get taken away from you.
0: I sometimes wonder if the promoters or whoever, I don't know who to blame this on. But I wonder if maybe they've lost sight of and they think that the line standing in line is the attraction.
1: So much fun.
0: No, that's not the attraction. The attraction is going inside to see the bands that you paid to see.
1: Yes.
0: Anyway, I don't want to be a downer. 10029 to text.

0: My name's Garner. Taylor's here. That Foo Fighters poster, though, from that show, maybe one of the best-looking concert posters I have ever seen. And that theme, like toy robot, toy spaceman, that is my kind of art. And I saw it in our Facebook post yesterday because you went down there to the early merch line.
1: Yeah.
0: And you got that. I immediately kicked my ass for not going down there at lunchtime to buy one. Taylor, I will give you $11 for yours.
1: I'm feeling some better offers.
0: Are you?
1: Mostly putting it in a frame and on my wall.
0: Oh, wow. God, I loved that.
1: It's a cool poster. Yeah. And, like, I was hoping.

0: some Edmonton specific stuff, because that's, and I'm a sucker for that. And the poster is just great.
1: Yeah.
0: But they had like fancy foil ones, shiny posters.
1: Yeah, I never saw those.
0: Out right away.
1: Oh.
0: But I got up there and snagged a poster. I was going to grab a pile of them, thinking like, I know people who will want these. Yeah, I could like, be a poster dealer. But they said one per person.
1: I wonder how many people had to, because a lot of people don't have the luxury of going down there at lunchtime or in the afternoon because, you know, they have a work life.
0: Mm-hmm.
1: But the people that, when I got there and I saw the lineup just to get into the venue, but yet there were still hundreds and hundreds and hundreds of people in the merch line. So they would have stood in that one and then had to get into the line to come into the stadium.
0: Well, there were just merch lines inside too.
1: Wow.
0: They were wrapped around. They were in a pretty good spot to watch the show though, because it was like directly across from the stage on the big concourse there.
1: Yeah.
0: It would have been an okay place to wait in line.
1: Anyway, that was a good night.
0: That was a good time.
1: 10029 to text.
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2: It's for Lube City. $8,000. We don't have that kind of money. I mean, we'll get it. We'll get it somehow. You solve the... That's not your problem. You don't worry about that. We will get the money. $8,000 is what we're playing for right now on Mystery Word. It's one bleeped out word. What is the missing word in this phrase?
3: Hey, it's Cam Whitcomb. One of the hardest parts about touring is missing my...
2: It's not Sarah Beth. Apparently, that's the name of Cam Whitcomb's partner, girlfriend.
4: Yeah, I guess so.
2: So that was the guess on Friday afternoon. That was the last guess. So $8,000 is where we sit right now. If you want to take a shot at the mystery word for $8,000, text the code word cash. Text cash to 10029 right now because we play. And make sure you take your phone off. Do not disturb. Because if we try calling you and you don't answer, we'll just call somebody else. You don't want to miss out on this exciting opportunity, do you? It is 6:03 now. My name's Garner. Here comes Taylor with the things you need to know.
4: Premier Danielle Smith is urging Albertans to vote against separation in next month's referendum. During an online forum on Alberta's future, Smith was holding back tears while describing the frustrations many Albertans feel over the federal policies and the rising cost of living. Although polls suggest most Albertans will vote to remain in Canada, Smith says support for separation is still too high for comfort. Her message to voters was that Alberta should stay in Canada while continuing to fight for a stronger voice within Confederation. That referendum vote will be on October 19th. Alberta RCMP are investigating a fatal crash near Ardrossan. Four pickup trucks were involved in the crash that happened late on Saturday night, and the driver of one of those trucks has passed away, with several others who were injured and sent to hospital. Happened on Highway 16, which was closed for a while, but has now opened. The Oilers played their first preseason game on the weekend. They beat the Winnipeg Jets 5-2. But before the game, there was a protest put on by Mama Stanley calling on the team to reverse its signing of forward Alex Formanton. He was one of the five former members of Canada's 2018 World Junior Hockey Team who were charged and later acquitted in that sexual assault case. Several longtime Oilers fans at the protest said they feel disappointed by the decision to sign him, and there is a petition going around opposing the signing, which has now collected nearly 70,000 signatures. And you never want to side with the criminal in a case of pepper spraying. But a 34-year-old guy down in the States was just arrested after pepper spraying another person who was using a cell phone during a movie.
2: Oh.
4: It happened down in Burbank, California. Police have booked him for misdemeanor battery. They say two moviegoers complained of irritation from the deployed pepper spray, but no idea how egregious the cell phone use was.
2: Yeah, was it a speakerphone call? Was it a video call?
4: Yeah, oh God. Could you imagine a video call in a movie theater? Don't do that.
2: Yeah.
4: Can you turn the thing around so you're just watching it together?
2: Hey, you'll never guess where I am.
4: The movies? Who's that guy beside you? A stranger?
2: Yeah.
4: Yeah, so I don't know. I don't know if it was just like one of the Tommy Texters, if it was a phone call, or yeah, full on like TikTok swiping.
2: I don't know.
4: Crowd.
2: I just sort of, people have lost complete, people are just so completely unaware of what's going on around them at all times. I don't say you should, I don't condone whipping out the pepper spray and spraying somebody in a movie theater, but at the same time, I can see how this person was probably, I get that way too.
4: I could see it escalating pretty quickly. And William Shatner is putting out a metal album. And he just did his first live performance of some of those songs. He's 95,
2: wow,
4: by the way. He played a little show for Riot Fest in Chicago and busted out a cover of Enter Sandman. This is just a cell phone footage from the crowd, but you can hear him going for it.

0: background there.
1: That just sounds like he's just barely... That just sounds like they're playing Metallica, Enter Sandman, and he's just yelling over top of it.
0: Well, I think that's the whole idea.
1: But you can barely hear him. You can
0: barely hear him in the clips, but that's how I think the album is going to sound.
1: Hmm.
0: The band he's put together does sound pretty good.
1: Yeah.
0: They do full-on backup vocals, and then he just does his thing. They also did Crazy Train and Ace of Spades. Those sound exactly how you think. When he announced this album, he did say, I have explored space, I have explored time, now I explore distortion. That album is called What the F is Heavy Metal and comes out sometime later this year. Can't wait. Sonic weather. It's going to be, well, it's the last full day of summer today, and we're getting our money's worth. Mainly sunny and 27 degrees down to 11 overnight. Tomorrow, 22 and mainly sunny, and then 19 on Wednesday. Right now at Sonic, it's 14 degrees.
1: 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This one right here.
2: Hey, it's Cam Whitcomb. One of the hardest parts about touring is missing my...
1: It's currently worth $8,000. 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
2: It is for Lube City, and it's worth $8,000. Laura, what would you do with $8,000?
3: I would put it away for a trip for me and my daughter.
2: Nice. A lot of people want to travel.
3: Yeah.
2: Well, let's see if we can give you some money. This is the first play of the day, too. We play this game 7 times a day. Unless Laura wins it right now, then we'll shut her down until tomorrow. But Laura, take a listen to the mystery phrase, okay?
4: Hey, it's Cam Whitcomb. One of the hardest parts about touring is missing my...
2: What is it that he misses?
3: His view.
2: View? For $8,000. Has that one been guessed yet?
5: No, that has not been guessed.
2: I don't think it has.
5: Okay.
2: For $8,000 is the mystery word, view.

0: Dad.
1: Yeah. Well, you can keep trying, Laura, okay?
0: Will do. Thank you.
1: You're welcome. Bye.
0: Bye.
1: So now we got to find another $200 because that's how it works. Every time you get it wrong, we put another $200 in the jackpot. We play every other hour all day long. So at 8 o'clock this morning, $8,200 on Sonic's Mystery Word for Lube City.
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Mainly sunny and 27 today, down to 11 overnight. 22 and sunny tomorrow, 19 on Wednesday. Right now it's Sonic, it's 14 degrees.

0: Kate Bush running up that hill on Sonic 1029. It's the Garner Andrews Show. Welcome to Monday morning. Welcome back, everybody. Sonic's $40,000 mystery word for Lube City is going strong. We had Laura on a couple of minutes ago. Laura guessed View as the mystery. What, does it make sense in here?
1: Hey, it's Cam Whitcomb. One of the hardest parts about touring is missing my...
0: Yeah, I guess it does. View. That is not the mystery word. It's $8,200 at 8 o'clock this morning. $8,200. We play 7 times a day. And every time you get it wrong, we just put more money on the pile. I had the most grown-up Saturday night ever. First of all, I think we ate at like 5 or 5:30, which at that time, I thought, this is way too early. I wasn't even hungry, and I just thought, what are we going to do for the rest of the night now? I'll tell you what we did. As soon as we were finished that, got that cleaned up and put everything away, I sat at the kitchen table and I did my online passport renewal. So that was pretty grown up. And then I immediately followed that up with my referral.

random votes. Pretty crazy. You know, one day you're going to be, you know, swinging from the chandeliers and staying out all night, and the next day you're going to be chewing on a pen and thinking about the future of your province and your country. It was weird. I'm this close to becoming a vest guy. I was thinking about that over the weekend too. When do you become a vest age? At what age do you become a vest guy? You know the one I'm talking about, right? It's usually beige, a light beige color, and it's got a few pockets on it to put all your stuff in it. I see older guys, and I just wonder, when did it hit you that you're like, that should be a part of my uniform? 10029, you can text the show at that number. You can call the show too, 780-423-1029. It is going to be a beautiful day today. This is

0: Vince Joy and Riptide on Sonic 102.9 was talking a few minutes ago. At what point in your life, it's like a switch gets thrown and all of a sudden you're like, I should be a vest guy. I should get one of those vests with a bunch of pockets on it. That will be a part of my uniform every day. I'm dying to know what people keep in all those pockets. There's a guy in my neighborhood, he and his wife walk their dog all the time. And every single day of the year, it can be the hottest day of summer. And he'll be wearing a t-shirt and shorts, but he's got that vest on. Never leaves home without that. Somebody said my fiance is about 30. No, my fiance is almost 30 and absolutely loves vests. Well, there's a junior vest guy right there. Hi.
1: Good morning.
0: Good morning.
1: Good morning. It's almost vest weather for sure. A little quick little story for you. I lived in Edmonton and moved away 4 years ago and then came back. As I was leaving town, I saw a homeless person and I gave them my puffy vest because I didn't need it. So I thought, because I was going to Kelowna. Fast forward 5 years, here I am going to go for a shopping spree to get a couple puffy vests.
0: Really? So, you know, it's funny. Like, I like a puffy vest. I don't own one. I don't know if I could pull it off. But I'm talking about, you know how you see a guy and he's usually in his late 60s, early 70s, and suddenly he adopts that. It's almost like a utility vest. It's got a bunch of pockets on it.
1: Yes.
0: So, I'm dying to know what they keep in all those pockets and why is that many pockets necessary?
1: Well, as you get older, I mean, my gosh, you got to put away your tissue and you got to find a place for your teeth and find a place for your hearing aids and
0: your glasses, I guess. Yeah.
1: And a random screw that you find that you're going to need for later, you know?
0: Oh, I got to put that in my coffee can of screws. I got the jar of screws going in my garage. I don't have a vest yet, though.
1: Well, it's coming, my friend.
0: Kelowna's one of those places that I go. I didn't go this summer, but I usually go every single summer. And it's one of those places where I go, I could live here. But I only know summer Kelowna. I don't know.
1: Yeah.
0: And I think a lot of people get tricked by that.
1: Yeah, I mean, the weather tends to come into the valley and stick around for 4 or 5 months, right? So it's terrible in the winter, and then in the summer, you get maybe 1 or 2 months before it turns into the Smokinogan, right?
0: Yeah. What's your first name?
1: My name's Andrea.
0: Andrea, welcome back. We missed you.
1: Thank you. I'm glad to be back.
0: And let us know what kind of vest you get, please. 10029 if you're texting. If you're calling, like Andrea and her vest, you can call 780-423-1029. Sum 41, this is Fat Lip. It's on Sonic. Mm-hmm.

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1: Sonic 1029 presents Boy Golden, November 10th and 11th at Starlight Room. 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And Valley, February 19th, also at Midway Music Hall. 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
13: 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There is a stalled vehicle northbound on Grote Road that's in the right lane around one of the bendy bits. So watch yourself there. If you see anything else going on in traffic, you can text 10029. Sonic weather, it's going to be 27 degrees and mainly sunny today, down to 11 overnight, 22 and mainly sunny tomorrow, 19 on Wednesday. Right now at Sonic, it's 13 degrees.
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0: Hotel Mira, it's making progress on Sonic 1029. My name's Garner. Taylor's here. We're going to play Sonic's $1,000 No Time to Google in about 20 minutes. I just tested Taylor. Did I make these questions too hard? I don't know. Maybe one of them's too hard. I think you'd have to rethink the one with the song lyric in it.
1: Yeah, I feel like it's just I'm just slow this morning. That one about the pen.
0: The one about the pen?
1: That blew my mind.
0: Yeah.
1: Yeah.
0: I feel like we're giving clues now.
1: What
0: you should
1: tease.
0: Know a little bit something. You know what? Hang on a second. You got here early. Not you, Taylor. I'm talking to the person on the other end of this. You got here early. Go read, quickly read, maybe even just the first verse of the lyrics to the Tragically Hip 38 Years Old. Okay? You're going to need to know there's something in there that you're going to need to know. Okay? First verse, Tragically Hip 38 Years Old. And you will get that question right. That's coming up shortly. I just got this message from Chris from Wetaskiwin, who says, I've begun my sock

0: is starting a sock putting on journal today.
1: Okay.
0: Where he's going to record every single day how they put their socks on.
1: A lot of different ways to do it.
0: Is there? Well, I don't think there is.
1: You've named at least three of the four.
0: I don't know what we call that style that Chris just described, but is that the flamingo method?
1: That's what came to mind, yeah.
0: The flamingo.
1: The sock mingo?
0: Yeah.
1: I don't know.
0: 10029 if you're texting. If you're calling the show, 780-423-1029. Okay, go read about the Tragically Hip. Be back here in 15 minutes if you want to play Sonic's $1,000. No time to Google. It's the Strokes on Sonic.

0: It is 7 o'clock. I'm Garner Andrews. We're minutes away from Sonic's $1,000 No Time to Google. But right now, with the things you need to know, here comes Taylor Smith.
1: Premier Danielle Smith gave a speech this weekend urging Albertans to vote against separation in the referendum. It was an online forum on Alberta's future in Canada. Smith was holding back tears while describing the frustrations Albertans feel over federal policies and the rising cost of living. And although polls suggest most Albertans will vote to remain in Canada, Smith says support for separation is still too high for comfort. Her message to voters was that Alberta should stay in Canada while continuing to fight for a stronger voice. That referendum vote will be on October 19th. It's the last full day of summer today. Tomorrow in the evening, it's going to turn into fall. Yeah. But meteorologists are already saying that winter and most of the fall could be pretty mild thanks to El Nino. Could be one of the strongest El Nino.

0: NEOs on record, and forecasters say it's expected to peak during late fall and go into winter. So it brings warmer than normal temperature and maybe less snowfall too, although that's harder to predict. But yay, good news.
1: So it gets, no, fall arrives tomorrow night?
0: Yeah.
1: Okay.
0: Tomorrow in the evening, I guess.
1: So today is the last full day of summer.
0: Yeah, so go soak it in.
1: Ooh, and it's going to be a good one.
0: Mm-hmm. Go, I don't know, just fill your kiddie pool with Slurpees one last time and jump in there. It's worth it. And science has looked into some of the simplest and most effective ways you can do a little self-care and turn your mood around if you're feeling a little grumpy on a Monday. It's easy things like drinking cucumber water.
1: That's so gross.
0: Reading.
1: Are people actually doing that, putting cucumbers in water?
0: It's refreshing.
1: Ugh.
0: It's like drinking a vegetable that tastes like water already. It's just a little earthy.
1: That just makes me, I don't like that idea at all.
0: Okay, some other things that science says are good. Reading a good book, is that acceptable?
1: Yeah, yeah.
0: Okay, getting a massage.
1: Never had one in my life.
0: Oh, you should do it.
1: No.
0: Feels good. Stranger touches your naked body.
1: I was at physio the other day and he kept pushing on my hip and I'm like, quit it. It tickled.
0: Okay. The one thing they say is the best and quickest way to turn your mood around if you're in need of that self-care, blasting yourself with freezing cold hot water at the end of your warm showers.
1: Do you do that?
0: I try to do that almost every morning.
1: Like the last, 10 seconds?
0: Like you just dial 10, it. 30 seconds. But I always, my pipes take a long time to change temperature.
1: Oh.
0: And I always take it too slow. So yeah. By the time I actually turn the hot water off and the water gets cold, I just chicken out. Like, nope, don't like this. But it's like a baby cold plunge.
1: Yeah.
0: Which I guess is real good for you. The study also says that physical touch, like hugging, instantly lowers your stress and anxiety. I don't know where you can get that from. I guess your physio, tickling your hip.
1: I don't know. I just don't like being touched like that. And then I start giggling and squirming.
0: Okay.
1: I can't imagine going for a massage. I was actually talking to my beautiful wife about this the other day. She's like, you need to go for a massage. You need to, because I'm so stiff and sore.
0: That's exactly what it's for.
1: And it was asked, well, is there like a starter baby massage type place you can go to where, you know, they don't push that hard? And
0: yeah, you just ask for less pressure. That's it. That's
1: maybe
0: all
1: I'll
0: you
1: go
0: do.
1: For a massage.
0: Go for a massage. You could keep your underoos on if
1: that's
0: you want.
1: What I was worried about. As a matter of fact, I want to talk about underpants too. Not right now, but you know what? Well, I finished recording my diary yesterday, and there's a huge entry where I just talk about underwear.
0: Okay.
1: And I don't want to say too much, but we'll talk about that maybe at 7:30.
0: You have some thoughts.
1: I have some thoughts.
0: Okay.
1: You got to put mint leaves in your cucumber water. Why? To kill the taste of the cucumber? Is that what that is? It just doesn't seem like two things that need to go together. Put the mint in the water. Put the lemon in the water. Why not? But why cucumber? It's gross.
0: Last time you checked your mail, what was in there? Anything good? Probably some flyers, bills, fast food coupons, maybe a card from your realtor for some reason. Well, there's a new trend of snail mail clubs that actually put good stuff in your mailbox. So these are like subscriptions that send handwritten letters, artwork, stickers, photos, keepsakes through the mail. And you sign up and you get them every month or every quarter or whatever. And I guess it's really taken off with the youths, the Gen Zers. They're looking for a break from social media and more real world connection. And they're doing it through the mail.
1: Just mailing each other stuff.
0: Yeah, or just signing up for these things.
1: I kind of like this.
0: One service, it's called Bloom Strolling instead of Doom Scrolling, where you get a handwritten letter every month of what this author, I guess, whoever runs it, notices while they're on their walks. Like it's handwritten, nice pen with photos and drawings, and it's kind of nice. I like that.
1: Yeah.
0: Because I just always forget to check my mail.
1: Well, there's never anything good.
0: No, it's just like, I guess I'll go look once a month.
1: Yeah.
0: And then you just have a lot of expired coupons to throw away.
1: I love this old school type stuff.
0: Yes.
1: I went to Kaleido Fest on Saturday afternoon, And I parked just off of 118th Avenue on one of the side streets. And somebody right in front of their house, they had like a little library.
0: Yeah.
1: But it wasn't a little

0: library was a little art gallery, and they had little pieces of art in there, and you could leave some art and take a piece of art. I love that. I didn't have any art to leave, so I wasn't able to take any. Because I don't imagine, like, is that like theft if you don't actually leave something?
1: No, I think you can just take.
0: Yeah, but what if I didn't replace it with anything?
1: That's fine. Oh,
0: okay. Is there a rule for the little library thing too?
1: No, you just, if you walk by, you see a book you want, you take it. You don't have to leave something.
0: I thought you had to leave something.
1: I mean, it's nice, yeah. But maybe, I don't know, am I a thief? There's one like down the street from us. We've taken a bunch from there, and I don't know if we've ever replenished it.
0: Wow.
1: I'm a book thief.
0: You are a book
1: thief. Oh, no. And I don't want to alarm you, but we are getting close to Spotify Wrapped time. And they have a new feature that's real good for parents that won't include your kids' music in your top five. Oh. I love this because this is a real problem.
0: Yeah.
1: You spend all year listening to cool music. You want that sweet social media cred when you post about your top bands. But then when your most listened to songs comes up and this is number one,
2: Put it in.
1: Miss Rachel gets in there.
0: Put it
1: it's
0: in.
1: The worst. Yeah, it's Miss Rachel. Teaching kids how to talk. Okay. But I don't want that in my top five. Sorry, Miss Rachel. Well, now you can exclude all of that crap from your top five lists and your tastes and recommends playlists and stuff like that with a toggle that just hides all kids and family music. So when you have that toggle on, it's all you. No more wiggles. That would have been real nice in 2019 when my most listened to artist was White Noise.
0: Oh, I forgot about that. Yeah.
1: Yeah. When we had our first kid, listened to a lot of White Noise trying to get him down. Sonic Weather is for Out of Bounds and Vicious Cycle. 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Doors open at 10, 6604 Calgary Trail. It's going to be mainly sunny and 27 degrees today, down to 11 overnight. Tomorrow, 22 and mainly sunny, 19 on Wednesday. Right now at Sonic, it is 11 degrees.
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1: Throw your mom in the trash. 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
2: Beautiful. Wow. I think it's Monday and we've already peaked for the week on No Time to Google. Right there. I don't know. I don't know if anybody's going to be able to sing it better than that. Ladies and gentlemen, it's Kristen. Woo!
3: Hey.
2: Did you have a good weekend?
3: I did, yes. It was beautiful out.
2: Yeah, did you do exciting things with exciting and dangerous people?
3: No, just hung out at home.
4: Oh,
3: yeah.
4: Okay.
2: Well, Kristen, just for showing up on No Time to Google, you got yourself $50 to spend at Sea Change Brewing Company.
3: Now, awesome.
2: I would love to give you $1,000. It's sitting right here. You can have it. Are you nervous?
3: I am, yes.
2: Don't be nervous. Have you ever been on before?
3: No, never.
2: No, but you've heard the game before, right?
3: Oh, yes. Yeah, I listen every morning.
2: Do you do really well when other people are playing?
3: Sometimes. But when you're on the spot, it's a lot more nerve-wracking.
2: Well, I discovered that a couple of weeks ago when I was still away recovering from my surgery, and I got to play a couple of days in a row. It was terrible.
3: Yeah.
2: I think I went 6 out of 9 one day. I was so embarrassed.
4: Yeah.
2: Anyway, let's get down to work here. Taylor, up on the ladder, please. I want to see 60 seconds on the clock. Kristen, we're going to go real fast. First answer out of your mouth gets locked in. You can't change your answer, so don't just blurt stuff out. If you don't know an answer, say pass. If there's time at the end, we'll go back, okay?
3: Oh, sounds good.
2: Were you here just before 7 o'clock when I gave you a giant clue?
3: No, I wasn't.
2: Okay.
3: Uh-oh.
2: Okay.
3: No.
2: I think you'll be fine.
3: Okay.
2: Kristen, there's no time to Google. Fall arrives tomorrow. What is the fancy name for fall?
3: Autumn.
2: What came first, the Sharpie or Oscar-winning actress Meryl Streep?
3: Sharpie.
2: What superhero secret identity is Peter Parker?
3: Spider-Man.
2: In chess, how many pawns does each player start with?
3: 5.
2: According to the Tragically Hip, how many men broke loose in 73 from Millhaven Maximum Security?
3: 2.
2: What city sits partially in Alberta and partially in Saskatchewan?
3: Lloydminster.
2: In Napoleon Dynamite, what's the name of Napoleon's best friend?
3: Pedro.
2: What is the name of that thing you put flowers in?
3: Vase.
2: How many jersey numbers are retired league-wide in the NHL? 1, 5, or 11?
3: 11.
2: Now we wait. You could have afforded a pass.
3: I know.
2: I mean, it's fine. Everybody has their own style, their own method of playing the game.
4: Yeah.
2: And yours was to not pass.
4: And let's see how it did for you, Kristen. Yeah. Let's mark your work. Fall arrives tomorrow. What is the fancy name for fall? You said autumn? Yeah, that's the right answer. What came first, the Sharpie marker or Oscar-winning actress Meryl Streep? You said the Sharpie. No, it's actually Meryl Streep. She's older than Sharpies.
2: Every single person I tested that question on said, got it wrong.
4: I didn't know Sharpies were so new.
3: Okay, I don't feel
2: bad. No, don't feel bad about that one.
4: Yeah, Meryl is born in 1949. The Sharpie invented in 1964. So there you go.
3: Oh, wow. Okay.
4: What superhero's secret identity is Peter Parker? You knew it was Spider-Man. In chess, how many pawns does each player start with? You said 5? No, there's 8. I forgot about those other 3. According to the Tragically Hip, how many men broke loose in 73 from Millhaven Maximum Security? You went with 2? It's actually 12.
2: It's a lot more than you think.
4: Yeah.
2: I just want to give a quick shout out to my friend, my neighbor down the street, Brian Ogilvie. So I was sitting on the patio at Campio on Friday night. I just get this text from him. Hey, how many men broke free from Millhaven Maximum Security? He wrote that question for me.
4: And oh, wow.
3: There you go.
2: Yeah. So,
4: did he text it to you as a question
2: for this?
4: Or did he just want to know?
2: No, he texted it as a question, but he didn't give me the answer.
4: That's funny.
2: I got it wrong.
4: Oh, what did you say? I said 3 in dress rehearsal.
2: I said 3.
4: Yeah, I don't know why. What city sits partially in Alberta and partially in Saskatchewan? You said Lloydminster. Yeah, Lloydminster, 2 L's in Lloyd. In Napoleon Dynamite, what is the name of Napoleon's best friend? You said Pedro. Yeah, that's him. What's the name of that thing you put flowers in? You knew it was a vase, if you're fancy. And how many jersey numbers are retired?

0: declared league-wide in the NHL? 1, 5, or 11? You went with 11? No, it's just one.
1: Oh, my goodness.
0: Just number 99, Wayne Gretzky.
1: Oh, yes.
2: Because, again, league-wide.
0: Yes.
1: Yeah. Yeah. League-wide, yes.
0: Yeah. Okay, so a final score, Kristen, of 5 out of 9.
1: Yeah. Oh, no. I was hoping to at least get 6.
2: No, there's nothing wrong with 5 out of 9. Except for the fact you don't get $1,000.
1: Exactly. But, yes.
2: Yeah. Yeah. Hey, Kristen, thanks for being on this morning. You have a great day, okay?
1: Thanks. You too.
2: Okay, have a good day.
1: Bye.
2: That's how that game works, the game that we call.

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2: 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It's going to be mainly sunny and 27 degrees today for the last day of summer, down to 11 overnight. Tomorrow, 22 and mainly sunny, 19 on Wednesday. Right now at Sonic, it's 11 degrees.

0: Sonic 1029, Blink 182. What's my age again? What year is that song from? Do you know off the top of your head?
1: I feel like it's 2002.
0: Oh, it's that late? I was thinking it was maybe 90s, but late
1: 1999.
0: Was it?
1: There you go.
0: I was thinking about music from the 90s this morning because there was a story over the... Does anyone know this song or is it just me?

0: This song was everywhere in 1996. It's called Barely Breathing. You're kind of making the face like you've never heard this
1: before. I've heard this before, but I wouldn't be able to tell you the name.
0: I don't even know what radio format this would have been. I just remember it was 1996, and that was the year that we just sort of quit our perfectly good jobs in Victoria. My beautiful wife had a great job with the government. I was producing a morning show, and we're like, nah, let's get out of here. Let's go to Calgary, Alberta. And this was the song we heard all the time. And I think it might have been on, what was the station here? Was it
2: Power 92 plays today's best money? Or
1: plays today's best music. Now show me the money. Yeah.
0: There was a version of that in Calgary called Power 107, same station. I think that might have been the station that was on. But that's a guy named Duncan Sheik, and the song is called Barely Breathing. And he died over the weekend. And that's the only reason I was thinking about music from the 90s. But I had forgotten all about that song and what a huge song it was. But clearly nobody in this room remembers that one. Does anyone on the text machine remember that one? Apparently not. Huh. Nobody's a big fan of Duncan Sheik, Barely Breathing. The guy died on the weekend. No, show a little.

0: Respect.
1: Sarah likes it.
0: Oh, okay. That's it. Just me and Sarah.
1: You and Sarah can listen to that.
0: We're the only two people.
1: I do recognize it. I just, I've not thought about that song or heard that song for a very long time.
0: It was a big hit.
1: Yeah.
0: Was that on rock station or rock stations, or was that more of like just a pop top 40 type song? I don't even know. We were talking a few minutes about getting cool things in the mail.
1: Mm-hmm.
0: What you get, your note says you get a puzzle every month.
1: We get like, it's like an escape room kind of, but it's in a letter form. Like it's like a puzzle that you do, and it's there's seasons of it, and every month you get a different chapter of the story, and you have to do a bunch of puzzles and solve it and see if you can get to the next one.
0: One day a month, you look forward to going to check the mail.
1: Just one, yeah.
0: That's it. I used to be in the Sock of the Month Club.
1: Oh, yeah, I forgot about that.
0: I used to get socks every month. Whatever happened to that? We forgot to renew my subscription. Now my socks are all just garbage.
1: Just tattered and worn.
0: Terrible. It's like you have to strategically put your sock on so you don't have the one with the hole on your big toe.
1: Put
0: the hole on your little toe. Otherwise, your toe is poking through all day, drive you nuts. Yeah, that's the last thing. I used to get the Third Man Records vault.
1: Oh, yeah, that package. Was big.
0: It was crazy expensive, though. And I shut that down. I got that for maybe a year or two. And then it's like, no, I wasn't even opening them. I don't know. It felt like I can't open this. The package is too perfect. I don't even know what's inside. Mm. But anyway, anyone else get anything cool in the mail?
1: Oh, our kids are part of it's called the Imagination Library that Dolly Parton does.
0: Oh, okay.
1: She sends kids books once a month. They look forward to that.
0: Yeah. That's it. So puzzles.
1: Puzzles and board books.
0: Board books. The only two things people look forward to in the mail.
1: Yeah.
0: Somebody said, hey, regarding snail mail, I used to participate in Post Crossing, which sent postcards to random folks around the world. I was living in the Cayman Islands. And as one of only a handful of locals participating, I got lots of requests for cards. Okay. Can you even buy a postcard anymore?
1: Yeah, you don't see that spinny rack anymore, do you?
0: No, you don't.
1: Never.
0: 10029, if you want to text the show, if you want to call the show, it's 780-423-1029. We've got $8,200 just sitting here right now. You can have it on Mystery Word at 8 o'clock this morning if you can figure out what is the bleeped out word in this phrase.
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10: 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We did hear about a stall on Groat Road northbound. Sounds like it's in the windy bits, so careful around there. If you've got an update on that or see any other collisions or stalls, you can text 10029. Sonic weather, it's going to be 27 degrees and mainly sunny today, down to 11 overnight. Tomorrow, mainly sunny and 22, 19 on Wednesday. Right now at Sonic, it's 11 degrees.
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0: Pearl Jam on Sonic 1029. It's the Gardner Andrews Show. We're just minutes away from $8,200 on Sonic's $40,000 mystery word for Lube City. Get to that right away. Sean, what's up?
1: I just thought I would chime in on the conversation about things you used to enjoy getting in the mail.
0: Oh, yeah, yeah. Getting anything cool these days?
1: Well, no, not these days, but back in the 90s, I used to get a huge manila envelope, and it was play-by-mail wrestling.
0: What?
1: Yeah, so what you would do is there was like 80 other active people in your league, and you would select like 20 startup moves and 5 finisher moves. And they would change the points value every month. You could get the sheet that would tell you, you know, well, last month these moves were worth this. You know, see if you can take a gamble and see if your moves are going to be worth more this month. And it was like a literal big newsletter-sized thing where you would challenge the other wrestlers in your league. And then whoever won, you know, there would be various types of champions.

0: 14-year-old listening to this conversation right now, and they're just, their eyes glazing. I was like, oh my God, that sounds so boring.
1: It was the greatest day of the month, getting the bulletin and finding out how many wrestling matches the Canadian Lynx won that much last month.
0: Wow. Do you know if it's still in existence?
1: I don't know. If it is, it's called the IWA, the Imaginary Wrestling Association.
0: God, I hope you have a t-shirt that says Imaginary Wrestling Association.
1: If only. The t-shirts I have from the 90s just didn't survive, you know?
0: Yeah. Okay. Hey, who is this?
1: Sean.
0: Sean, you have a great day. Thank you for this.
1: You too, Garner.
0: Man. It's so wholesome.
2: Yeah. I just looked it up, too. Still exists.
0: Really?
2: I think you play online now.
0: See, that's the problem, is that everything moves online.
2: It's just like an old school website. PlayIWA.com. Just a lot of words to read.
0: I remember, too, like I used to get magazine subscriptions. Mm-hmm. That was always fun. Like pre-internet. And you'd get a new copy of... I used to get Outside Magazine, which is like... Everybody knows what that magazine is, right? Outside?
2: Yeah.
0: It's like adventure, sport type stuff. I loved that magazine. Used to get Rolling Stone and Details.
2: Mm.
0: Details Magazine. That was a good one, too. And it was so exciting. I'd come home from work. Ooh, there's a new magazine here. Sit at the kitchen table and read a magazine all afternoon. Who does that anymore? Do people still buy magazines?
2: I don't know.
0: I was in Shoppers Drug Mart the other day, and they have a massive rack of magazines. So somebody must be buying
2: them. Yeah, they're still there.
0: Yeah.
2: I had a subscription to Wired magazine.
0: Oh, yeah, yeah.
2: And I loved, like, just the stack of magazines on a shelf.
0: Well, the spine of those always looked really good.
2: And that always just, like, more than reading them, I just liked looking at them on a shelf.
0: Here's the endorsement we were looking for the Imaginary Wrestling Association.
2: Uh-huh.
0: Yeah, I'm 14 and I did zone out. So,
2: okay.
0: I don't know that the IWA is making a comeback, at least not the mail order version of it. 10029 to text if you want to call the show, 780-423-1029. We got to get this place cleaned up because we're playing Mystery Word for $8,200 next on Sonic.

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0: The Sonic $40,000 mystery word.
2: It's for Lube City. $8,200. Weren't we saying on over the weekend that for $8,200, you could buy yourself a used Zamboni?
3: Yeah.
2: And just drive around in the middle of the night? Just go clean off neighborhood rinks and everybody would be like, who was that mystery person? Who was that Zamboni ninja? That could be you. $8,200 right now if you can figure out what is the bleeped out word in this mystery phrase.
4: Hey, it's Cam Whitcomb. One of the hardest parts about touring is missing my...
2: If you want to take a guess, text the code word jackpot. Text jackpot to 10029 right now. We play next. It is 8:04. My name's Garner. Here comes Taylor Smith with the things you need to know.
3: Alberta RCMP are investigating a fatal crash near Ardrossan. Four pickup trucks were involved in this crash. Happened late Saturday night. The driver from one of the trucks has passed away and several other people were injured and sent to hospital. That happened on Highway 16, which it's now reopened. Premier Danielle Smith is urging Albertans to vote against separation in next month's referendum. She was doing an online forum on Alberta's future in Canada, a big speech thing, and got emotional while describing the frustrations many Albertans feel over federal policies and the rising cost of living. Polls suggest most Albertans will vote to remain in Canada, but Smith says support for separation is still, quote, too high for comfort. Her message for voters is to that Alberta should stay in Canada while continuing to fight for a stronger voice. That referendum vote will be on October 19th. And hey, do you know what's going on at Costco today?
2: Yeah, that's the biggest mystery we've got going this morning.
3: Uh-huh. Someone just got in touch with the show. They texted 10029. They say, weird, just went past the Costco on 149th. Massive lineup to the front doors. Wonder what's up with that.
2: Suspicions.
3: Yeah, my best guess is because I know Costco is apparently the place to get your brand new Pokemon cards. I think there might be a new drop of Pokemon cards that comes out today.
2: You think that's what it might be?
3: I have a guess.
2: Does anyone know definitively what's going on? And is it like that at the other Costcos or just that one on 149?
3: Yeah, the West End Costco has a lineup. Want to know why? It could be cheap gas. I don't know.
2: Well, it'd be weird for people to be lined up outside the front door if it is cheap gas.
3: Yeah, that's right.
2: And rarely, here's the thing now, Costco used to be the go-to for cheap gas. Not anymore. It's hardly ever the cheapest gas. Huh. You got to look around, pal.
3: They lost their edge.
2: They did.
3: So what's going on at Costco? Are you trying to get a new Mewtwo?
2: A what?
3: That's a Pokemon, I think. Oh. I don't know. After the first 151 Pokemon, I got lost. There's too many Pokemons now.
2: Yeah.
3: Just saying. And apparently CDs are making a comeback. CD sales jumped nearly 60% in the first half of this year. CDs posted the largest percentage growth of any music format. So industry analysts nailed it. Say the increase is being driven by collectors mostly, also affordable pricing, CDs are cheaper than vinyl, and strong releases from K-pop artists.
2: Oh, really?
3: That is what's driving most of the sales. There was a major comeback album for BTS, and getting that on CD was apparently the way to go.
2: Huh.
3: So there you go.
2: And the sound quality.

0: It's weird when you get in your vehicle and you haven't listened to a CD for a while and you put the CD, the sound quality is 10 times better than anything you stream off your phone.
1: Yeah, you get used to streaming. You're like, okay, I'm used. Yeah. And then you put anything else on, it's like, what?
0: And it just fills the car.
1: It's like when you, for some reason, watch a movie on actual DVD or Blu-ray or whatever, you can take them out from the library, you pop one of those in, it's like, whoa, I didn't know I had surround sound. That's a nice little surprise. Vinyl records are still the biggest physical format for CDs or for music sales, but CDs are, they're climbing up. Number two. Any answers on the text line about Costco?
0: Oh, let's look. Hang on. I'll look. Okay. Yeah, Pokemon.
1: Oh, that's boring, isn't it? I think.
0: No, somebody else. I think people are lined up at Costco for pumpkin pies this morning. Why? a lot of people are saying, yeah. Oh, somebody else. New iPhone 18?
1: Oh. You don't get those at Costco, do you?
0: Well, I think you can. Everybody says it's Pokemon.
1: Pokemon cards.
0: Yeah.
1: Okay. Good for them. Sonic Weather. It's for Out of Bounds and Vicious Cycle. 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Open at 106604 Calgary Trail. It's going to be sunny and 27 degrees for the last day of summer today. Last full day. Down to 11 overnight. Tomorrow, 22 and mainly sunny. 19 on Wednesday. Right now at Sonic, it's 11 degrees.
0: Hey, this is the latest Sonic mystery phrase.
2: Hey, it's Cam Whitcomb. One of the hardest parts about touring is missing my...
0: Laura was on earlier this morning and guessed view. That is incorrect, so it's worth $8,200. If you want to play, text jackpot to 10029 right now.
2: Okay, back it up. You're three Garner Andrews away. Keep her coming. Keep her coming. You're two Garner Andrews away. A little more. Okay, you're negative 1.5 Garner Andrews away.
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2: It's for Lube City. We got Christy on the phone. Hey, Christy.
3: Hey, how you doing?
2: Doing great. How about you?
3: Pretty good.
2: Where are you going? What are you doing?
3: Almost at work.
2: Okay. Well, let's see if we can send you into work on a Monday morning with $8,200 in your pocket. Take a listen to the mystery word phrase.
4: Hey, it's Cam Whitcomb. One of the hardest parts about touring is missing my...
2: What does he miss when he's touring, Christy?
3: Routine.
2: For $8,200, is it routine? Nope, doesn't miss that one bit. Sorry, Christy, no money for you.
3: Oh, well, keep maybe they'll be better luck next time.
2: Okay, keep trying.
3: Thanks.
2: Bye.
3: Bye-bye.
2: There we go.
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9: Sonic Traffic and Weather.
10: 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There is a stall on Grote Road northbound in the windy bits, so careful through there. Also got a text about a mattress in the middle of the road on the Yellowhead Bridge going westbound from Sherwood Park. So check on that mattress.
11: Is it a California King?
10: Yeah. If you've got the sheets for it, you may as well pick that up.
11: I mean, if you don't have the California King sheets, don't even bother.
10: Yeah. If you see any other stalls or collisions or mattresses, you can text 10029. Sonic weather, it's going to be 27 degrees for the last day of summer today. Mainly sunny, down to 11 overnight. Tomorrow,

0: Hey, tell your friend that I'm giving him 10,000 good dad points.
1: Okay, yeah.
0: Okay? That is spectacular. I don't know if I'm supposed to talk about that.
1: Yeah, 100%.
0: Okay. So, Taylor, and I didn't touch your phone this time.
1: Yeah, thanks for not zooming and enhancing and swiping.
0: Taylor just showed me a picture. This is... Who is...
1: That's my buddy Steve.
0: Okay, and it was his kid's birthday party?
1: Yeah, his daughter's fifth birthday party. Had a big barbecue at Horlack Park.
0: And
1: he made a unicorn cake, which when he told me that, I was like, okay, you got like, you know, the mold,
0: yeah,
1: the unicorn. Yeah. It's maybe its face, but 2D. Show up to the park and it's like a full-on 3D unicorn standing on the pan.
0: But...

0: you kind of have to look hard at it to see it's a unicorn.
1: Yeah.
0: Immediately, you're not struck with, wow, look at that majestic unicorn cake.
2: Its legs are made of PVC pipe.
0: Yeah. But I love it. That's the stuff the kid remembers.
2: Oh, definitely.
0: That's so good effort there,
2: Steve. And it was delicious. Yeah, it did taste real good.
0: It's so cute, though. Like, I love that kind of stuff. So 10,000 points.
2: Okay, I'll deliver them today.
0: Okay. It's 8:35. My name's Garner. Taylor Smith is here. I've got all these scraps of things I want to talk about. I want to talk about Costco this morning, people losing their... Is this normal behavior for people to line up like that when Pokemon cards come in?
2: I think it is now.
0: Really?
2: It's a 30th anniversary special drop cards or something, mm-hmm. but we got a message that the 149th Street Costco has a lineup around the building this morning.
0: And can you imagine when they kick those doors open? Like where do they keep the Pokemon cards?
2: Yeah.
0: Like, do you have to know in advance? Do you have to go in there and scope in advance? Because what if they move them? What if all of a sudden, you know, they're not where the books are and now they put them in the meat department?
2: What if they're behind those giant muffins?
0: What if they are? It's weird. But people are losing their minds. Somebody said I belong to a Facebook group, a Costco group on Facebook, and it's all we've been hearing about all weekend is the Pokemon cards.
2: Oh.
0: Somebody else has hired a Task Rabbit.
2: Yeah, we got this text from Randall because we were wondering what was going on. He says, yep, it's Pokemon. My wife is in line for someone through a Task Rabbit request.
0: Wow.
2: So someone paid Randall's wife to go stand in line for them and buy these Pokemon cards.
0: What if she doesn't get them?
2: I know. Do you still get paid?
0: I would have to think so. You've still invested your time.
2: Yeah.
0: So, yeah, I would. I wonder what Task Rabbit pays. Has anyone done that before, stood in line for something on behalf of somebody else and got paid for it? What does TaskRabbit pay?
2: Yeah.
0: I need to know. Somebody we know is going to Vegas this weekend, and there's a lot of stuff going on, and the Foo Fighters are playing Vegas this weekend, so they're going to go see Foo Fighters there. They want the Vegas poster, but they're going to be off doing something else, so they've hired somebody to stand in line to get a Foo Fighters poster for them. When I talked to her about it, she didn't know how much it was costing, though.
2: I think they were still researching.
0: Oh, were they?
2: To see if it was worth doing.
0: Yeah. So you got to pay this person, then you got to pay for the poster.
2: And then you got to link up and get it at some point, too. Your TaskRabbit can't hop away with your stuff.
0: No. Has anyone done this before? What did you get paid for it? 10029. If you text the show, you can call the show, too, at 780-423-1029. The other thing I have on my notepad here this morning, and maybe you're a dog guy, maybe you'll know about this. I want to see if you know what I saw. I'm going to ask you this. Is there a certain dog that is really in style right now? Oh. I'm wondering, because we were sitting on the patio at Dog Patch. God, I love that neighborhood.
2: Mm-hmm. Riverdale? Yeah.
0: We were there for lunch on Saturday, and it's brunch till 3 in the afternoon. Look, I just want some lunch. They had a burger on the brunch menu, so I was okay. But there was this particular breed of dog. I saw four of them. There were two on the patio at Dog Patch, two separate tables. They weren't together. And then two of them walked by on leashes. Is there a dog that's more popular than others right now?
2: I feel like it's, what is it? The Bernedoodle the one that McDavid has. I know that has been a very popular dog lately. Before that, it was probably French Bulldogs were very in vogue. I don't know. Can I guess what kind of dog?
0: Yeah.
2: Is it a Cocker Spaniel? You never see Cocker Spaniels anymore. Oh.
0: You never see Irish Setters either. Where did all the Irish Setters go?
2: There's one in my neighborhood.
0: Really?
2: I see it twice a day.
0: Wow.
2: Yeah, good dog owner.
0: No, Huskies.
2: Oh.
0: Like, it's not an exotic dog or anything, but I saw four Huskies in the hour and 15 minutes I was at Dog Patch.
2: Hmm.
0: And the one sitting right next to us, the best behaved dog I've ever seen in my life. And it just, those piercing, weird eyes, he'd look at me from time to time, and I felt like, oh my God, he's looking into my soul. He knows my darkest secrets. But he just sat there, and anytime somebody walked by, he did not approach them. He would look at them, but he wouldn't do anything. It was a great dog. I think his name

0: was Max.
1: Oh, I had a Malamute, which is like a small husky, named Max growing up.
0: Maybe it's him.
1: Maybe it's him.
0: Anyway, 10029, Pokemon collectors, husky owners.
1: Task Rabbiters.
0: We're all over the road here. 780-423-1029 if you want to call. This is Metric on Sonic.

Metric, victim of luck on Sonic 1029. My name's Garner. Welcome to the show. Taylor's here. You're here. Remember when you used to get cool stuff in the mail? Remember? I used to, when we lived in Calgary, am I pronouncing it right? For those 10 years, I worked from home and I used to get my paycheck in the mail. So that was good. That was exciting to get mail. You used to get some magazine subscriptions. I always look forward to that too. But now it's like there's nothing in my mailbox that I go, ooh, I can't wait to check my, well, my referendum thing. I got strangely excited about that. Also, we talked about this. I used to be in the Sock of the Month Club, the Good Luck Sock Company or whatever. So I'd get a pair of socks every month. That was exciting. But that's probably 10 years ago now. Maybe not quite 10 years ago. Somebody said, hey, I'm old school. I still have 3 magazine subscriptions. It gives me something to look forward to every month in the mail. Yes, magazine subscriptions are great. But do they still make your favorite magazine? I don't know. Like, I was in Shoppers Drug Mart the other day talking about, I saw the huge rack of magazines, so somebody must be buying them.

0: Pokemon cards. This is the part of the show now where we talk about Pokemon cards. Apparently, there's a big, as the kids say, drop at Costco today, especially the one on 149th Street. There was a big, massive lineup out the front doors. People punching and kicking and fighting.
1: Okay, we don't know that.
0: I made that part up, but... We were just asking, like, is anybody standing in line? Did anyone hire a task rabbit? Somebody apparently did. Or somebody, their wife is doing a task rabbit job.
1: Randall's
0: right
1: wife
0: now.
1: Is doing that right now.
0: Yeah. Somebody said, yes, it's Pokemon. Hopefully my mom is standing in line. I skipped work last week for Pokemon cards. Couldn't do it again this week. Oh, and then they go on to say, oh, this isn't for the 30th anniversary. It's actually for a set called Ascended Heroes. The people want them because there are several cards in the set worth over $1,000 each.
1: Holy smokes.
0: Wow.
1: Okay, it's starting to make sense.
0: Okay. I think it's time to cash out my TFSA and all that stuff and just buy Pokemon cards.
1: Yeah, go all in on a Charizard.
0: Yeah, that sounds like sound financial advice. Don't do that. 10029. You can text us at that number. You can call the show too at 780-423-1029. Yeah, somebody said the AMA magazine.
1: Oh, yeah, I get that every month.
0: So do I. And you know what? I read it.
1: Do you?
0: Yeah.
1: What's in there?
0: Travel tips.
1: Neat.
0: I think I was going through some back issues because it kind of got away from me for a while. And I was reading about Newfoundland.
1: Oh.
0: And how much I want to go there. So, yeah. Okay. The AM. And I get the Costco magazine. Don't look at that one. 10029. Text us at that number. It's going to be a beautiful day today. It is the last day of summer today. And summer's like, okay, here you go. Sunny in 27. Although it's not quite sunny yet. Sunny in 22 degrees for tomorrow. It's 11 right now with MGMT on Sonic.

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10: 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The only thing we've heard about so far this morning is a stall northbound on Grote Road in the windy bits, and also a mattress in the middle of the road on the Yellowhead going westbound, just coming out of Sherwood Park. If you see anything else going on, you can text 10029. Sonic weather, it's going to be 27 degrees today for the last full day of summer, down to 11 overnight, 22 and mainly sunny tomorrow, 19 on Wednesday. Right now, it's Sonic, it's 11 degrees.
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0: So what you want? It's Beastie Boys on the Garner Andrews Show here on Sonic 102.9. It's exactly 9 o'clock now. We've been kind of all over the road here this morning. We were talking at one point about, I was up on 118th Avenue, just off 118th Avenue on Saturday. Went to the Kaleido Festival. And where we parked our car, I was walking up this street and there was one of those little libraries on somebody's front lawn. I love those things, but this one was like a little art gallery with miniature pieces of art in it. And you leave a piece of art and you take a piece of art. Unfortunately, my art wallet was empty. It's like I need to go back there again with some little pieces of art so I can trade it and get some of that art out of there. I love that idea. I love the little library thing. Is there one in your neighborhood?
1: Yeah, we've got a little free library, I think it says on
0: like
1: it.
0: Like on somebody's lawn, right?
1: Yeah, just on their front lawn. And like, yeah. It's on our little walk / bike route with the kids. So we always stop and have a look in there and see if there's any kids' books. And we've taken quite a few.
0: Is it against the law to take a book from the little library without leaving a book?
1: I don't think so. We've never made a deposit. We've only ever made withdrawals. So, but I thought that was normal, and now you're making me feel like I'm a book thief.
0: Well, I always hassle my wife about this too, and I can speak freely because she's out of town right now. But she, quite often, and in her defense, it's not like she has a book with her all the time that she can trade in, but she loves those little, anytime we see one, it's like, pull over! And I got to pull over immediately, and she needs to go look, and quite often she'll come back to the car with a book that she took without trading in a book. And like I said, it's not like you've always got a spare book with you. Maybe we need to just throw a couple in our car. Just have a couple of random books in there. Maybe you need to do the same thing.
1: Yeah, just put some garbage books in there. So,
0: well, see, that's the problem. Because I love the idea. I love the idea of the little library. You put it on your front lawn. It's adorable. I like to think I'd be good at having one. But at the same time, I don't like a lot of small talk on my front lawn. Like, I don't mind saying hi to somebody, but I don't want to be out there cutting my grass and have to talk about the books in my little library. And worse, I don't want to be judged.

0: if the quality of book goes downhill.
1: Mm-hmm.
0: Like if it's just a bunch of stuff in there that nobody wants, you know, like cookbooks from the 80s or something. I don't want that stuff. I can't. You know what? I just talked myself out of it. I'm not getting a little library for fear of judgment. There is one in our neighborhood, though, too. And I've never looked in it because it's a closed cabinet. Mm. It just sits on somebody's front lawn. You know what it is. It says, take a book, whatever it's called. But you have to open the doors, and it's double doors. You have to open these big doors to see what's in there. My beautiful bride walked by there one day, and she went and took a look. I was not with her, and she came home, and she's like, hey, you know that library? That there's bottled water in there. There's snacks.
2: Oh, wow.
0: There's dog treats.
2: A lot going on.
0: Yeah. That's a deluxe one. But anyway, what is the law? I fear that you're going to take a book one day and somebody's going to come running out of the house chasing you because you never deposited a book. Is that how it works? Or am I just too up in my head about this now? 10029 to text. If you're calling, it's 780-423-1029. This is fun, and it's on Sonic.

0: Blink-182, all the small things on Sonic 1029. My name's Garner. Welcome to the show. Sonic's $40,000 mystery word for Lube City. The jackpot just keeps building and building and building. We're at $8,400. It's one bleeped out word. This is the mystery phrase. Take a listen.
1: Hey, it's Cam Whitcomb. One of the hardest parts about touring is missing my...
0: Christy guessed routine a while ago. No, it's not routine. Scratch that one off your list immediately. That one's come in a few times now. So 10 o'clock this morning, 45 minutes from right now, Chantel's going to give you your next chance to play Mystery Word for $8,400. Hey, here's Cam Whitcomb right now. This is Quitter, and it's on Sonic 102.9.

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0: 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Hello.
1: Hey, Garner. How you doing?
0: I'm doing great. How about you?
1: I'm good. I was calling about the little book nook thing.
0: Yeah, the little library on people's front lawns. What's the etiquette? Are you supposed to leave a book?
1: I think anyone who puts one up has no expectation of anything returning. And yeah. I would think you could take a book and leave it at a different book nook, and people just want people to read.
0: Yeah. What do you think of the ones like that one in my neighborhood? They've got bottled water in it and snacks.
1: Oh, that's cute. I mean, yeah, good for Canada Post, delivery, whatever, neighbors.
0: Yeah. Thanks, Paul. I appreciate the phone call. I think what I like most about these little libraries, the little art gallery one that I saw over the weekend, it's that it's almost not about the books or the art at all. It's about community. It's like, hey, I see you. I notice you. I see that you're a human being too. Now please enjoy a free book. I was just thinking about all the crap in my garage. Maybe I should start a little lumber library at the end of my driveway. All the scraps of 2x4 and 2x6 and fence boards that have been in my shed for years, even decades, that I know I'm never going to use them, but yet there they are. I'm going to start a little lumber library. I could probably start a little cardboard box library too, but what do you do when it rains? Probably start, you know, an expired medication library. That's probably not a great idea. 10029 if you want to text the show. 780-423-1029 if you're calling. Cage the Elephant. 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

0: Sonic 1029, we're just 20 minutes away from Sonic's $40,000 mystery word for Lube City. Chantel will give you your next opportunity to take the money. All you have to do is figure out what is the one bleeped out word in this mystery phrase.
1: Hey, it's Cam Whitcomb. One of the hardest parts about touring is missing my...
0: It's not routine. That's been guessed a few times now. That was the guess just after 8 o'clock this morning. Scratch her off the list. Not routine. Be here at 10 o'clock. Solve the mystery of the mystery word. $8,400. You get it wrong? I mean, there's nothing wrong with getting it wrong, unless you're the person who gets it wrong. But everybody else kind of celebrates because you drive the jackpot up. $200. We throw that on the pile every time you get it wrong, and it just keeps going and going and going and growing and growing until you solve the mystery of the mystery word. We do it 7 times a day. Quickly, before I get out of here, we had Kristen on Sonic's $1,000 No Time to Google earlier this morning. Kristen went 5 out of 9, but was just an absolute delight. A ray of sunshine. Try your luck again tomorrow morning. We always play that game same time. We always play right around 7:15 on weekday mornings, and it's always worth $1,000. And everybody who gets on this week, no matter what happens, you get $50 that you can blow at Sea Change Brewing Company. No Time to Google, weekday mornings here on the Sonic. Hopefully you can get outside at some point today and just carve off a little slice of the last day of summer. It's supposed to be sunny at some point. I know it's kind of cloudy right now, but sunny and 27 degrees here in September. Sunny and 22 for tomorrow. It's 11 degrees right now. Have a great day, everybody.
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2: Christy was on earlier and said routine. 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

0: It's for Lube City, and right now we're sitting at a $8,400 jackpot. There we go. That's a big chunk of change. I will tell you that Christy was on earlier and guessed routine. That's not the mystery word. So let's see. Can we get this thing solved right now?
1: Hello?
0: Hello, this is Chantel from Sonic. Who's this?
1: This is Jason.
0: Jason, what are you up to, yeah. Jason?
1: I'm just getting ready for the day. I'm homeschooling my 8-year-old daughter, so getting ready for a beautiful day.
0: Oh, very fun. What subjects does she learn today?
1: We kind of go all over the place, but we're going to do some reading and dig into some math, I guess. You know, no one's favorite, but got to be done.
0: Very awesome. All right, Jason. Well, I won't take up too much of your time here, but would $8,400 help you out?
1: Yeah, that would be amazing.
0: What would you spend it on?
1: I think probably definitely a trip. I know it's kind of cliche to say, but it'd be nice to get away for the winter, that's for sure.
0: For the winter? Yeah, absolutely.
1: Yeah.
0: Okay, Jason. Well, this is our mystery phrase here.
2: Hey, it's Cam Whitcomb. One of the hardest parts about touring is missing my...
0: What do you think the mystery word could be?
1: I'm thinking it might be wood shop.
0: Wood shop?
1: Yeah.
0: Why do you say that?
1: Just digging around and looking at his hobbies and things, and there was something written about getting into the woodworking and, you know, getting his hands dirty.
0: So you've done your research, Jason.
1: I've been trying, yeah.
0: All right, let's see. For $8,400, is the Sonic mystery word wood shop.
1: Oh.
0: Sorry, man. But hey, I applaud your research.
1: Okay, thanks. Well, I'll try again.
0: Yeah, please do. Okay, well, the jackpot goes up to $8,600 now. And if this thing doesn't get solved by tomorrow at around noon, we'll be at 10 grand.
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Hey, my name's Chantel. Did you have a good weekend? Did you go out to the River Cree last night to see Rain Maida and Chantel Kravyatsik? We did post some videos on our social if you want to see. Man, it's really cool to see them perform each other's songs together. Brandi Taylor was there. She got some good clips like this one.

Yeah, kind of a different way to hear the songs, eh? We posted some more on our Instagram, on our Facebook. But if you went to the show last night, let us know how it was. 10029. You can call the show too. Let's chat. 423-1029. It's the Blue Stones.

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0: Stone Temple Pilots on Sonic 1029. Hey, my name's Chantel. You remember that movie Once Upon a Time in Hollywood? Well, Netflix just dropped the trailer for a sequel. It's going to be called The Further Misadventures of Cliff Booth. That was Brad Pitt's character, you know, the stunt double.
1: You heard the story about Bruce Lee getting his ass kicked by a stuntman, yeah?
2: Oh, yeah.
3: This is the guy.
4: Evening, fellas.
5: Do I know you from somewhere?
4: Name's Cliff. Let's just say I know what it's like to kill someone with a knife.
6: Charlie finally tells you what he wants from you, and all of a sudden he needs a briefcase full of cash?
4: Whatever it is you're thinking, it's not what you think.
0: Yeah, it's supposed to come out in theaters November 25th, and then it'll make its way to Netflix December 23rd, so right before Christmas time. And yes, this story was written by Quentin Tarantino, and he's also publishing a companion novel called The Adventures of Cliff Booth. So if you want to read the book, it'll be out December 8th. Kind of weird that it's coming out after the movies and theaters. I think it's slightly different, though. Like another story to go along with this story. Yeah.

That's Foo Fighters on Sonic 1029 Alternative Edmonton. I'm Chantel. Man, I feel like it took me the whole weekend to come down from that show. What about you? Like, from the hype and also the lack of sleep, I was so lazy this weekend. Took a nap, took a long walk outside at nighttime. That sounds kind of creepy. Bought and learned how to play a new board game. Yeah, we went analog. Tried to unplug this weekend. It's called Twisted Cryptids, by the way. It's very fun. But what did you get up to this weekend? Chris said, we went to the city to help my stepdaughter sand and refinish

some vintage furniture she bought. That's pretty cool. Where is a good place to buy vintage furniture? Our TV stand is like warping in the middle, almost bowing. You know, the middle's going down. It doesn't look great. It's not good. It's a cheaper brand, though. We've only had it for a year or so. Probably because the TV is kind of too big for it, too. It's a little heavy. A little silly decision on our part. So I'm kind of on the hunt for some good quality furniture. But anyways, let's talk about what you did this weekend. If you want to talk about furniture, we can. You can text the show at 10029 or call 423-1029. It's our Kells.

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0: It's Linkin Park up from the bottom on Sonic 102.9. Hey, I'm Chantel. Sonic's $40,000 mystery word is already at $8,600. And I was looking, and if it doesn't get solved by tomorrow and we play at 10 a.m. and it's still not solved, we'll be at $10,000. Isn't that crazy? Already. And all you have to do is figure out the bleeped out word in this phrase.
1: Hey, it's Cam Whitcomb. One of the hardest parts about touring is missing my...
0: wood shop? That was Jason's guess. At 10 a.m., he said wood shop. No, that is not the mystery word. But we will play in about an hour. For now, it's Alanis Morissette, Hand in My Pocket.

week with Lauren at 5:05, you have more chances to win $500 gift cards to Shoppers Drug Mart. I can't believe they're still doing this. They're still giving us $500 every day for Shoppers to give to you. 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I go to Shoppers like once a week. So that's a lot you could get. Anyways, listen to Lauren at 5:05 for your chance to win. But for now, here's some new music discovery from Ruby Waters. It's called Get a Grip. It's on Sonic.

0: It's Sonic 1029. Hey, my name's Chantel. Over the weekend, the new Terry Fox documentary premiered at TIFF. It's called Run, Terry Run. It was at the Toronto International Film Festival. And the brother of Terry Fox, Daryl Fox, was there at the premiere. And we actually got to ask him what he thought Terry would think of the documentary.
1: I don't think Terry would. He never wanted to be in the spotlight, you know. But at the same time, he would recognize the importance of Run, Terry, Run, and how it's going to offer Canadians more inspiration. People who don't know the details of Terry Fox are going to find out those details in this documentary. So on one hand, he would say, no, don't put me on a pedestal. I don't want the intention to be on me, but on the messaging in terms of what I attempted to do to raise money for cancer research.
0: Yeah, and the documentary is going to be in theaters in less than a month. It comes out October 9th. And it has a whole bunch of never-before-seen behind-the-scenes footage, rare archival material, all kinds of stuff from Terry's legendary 1980 Marathon of Hope.

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0: 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My name's Chantel. Whew, in just a little bit here, we're going to play Sonic's $40,000 mystery word. We're going to give you another shot at this phrase.
1: Hey, it's Cam Whitcomb. One of the hardest parts about touring is missing my...
0: What? What is that bleeped out word? Right now, the jackpot sits at $8,600. Stick around because we're going to play in a sec.

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0: And now we play mystery word. It's for Loop City. We're sitting at $8,600 right now on mystery word. Earlier at 10 a.m., who'd we have on? We had on Jason, who guessed wood shop. That is not the mystery word. Let's see who we get on this time.
3: Hello?
0: Hello. Who's this?
3: This is Christy.
0: Christy, have you ever been on Sonic's $40,000 mystery word?
3: No, I have not. I've been trying for a long time, though.
0: Oh, what a coincidence. We had a Christy earlier on the Garner Andrews show today.
3: I heard that.
0: Is yours a CH or a K?
3: K.
0: Oh, okay. See, Christy this morning was a CH, so there you go. It might be the K, Christy, we need.
3: Oh, I hope so.
0: Christy, what would you do with $8,600?
3: I would probably blow it all on fancy electronics.
0: Okay, love that. What kind of fancy electronics?
3: Oh, I don't know, like plant wave or some aeroponic vegetable systems I've been looking at.
0: I love this answer. I feel like you and I need to have a deeper conversation about this when I'm not trying to play this game with you. Okay.
3: Thank you.
0: Well, this is our mystery phrase.
4: Hey, it's Cam Whitcomb. One of the hardest parts about touring is missing my...
0: What do you think that bleeped out word is?
3: I think it's home.
0: Home.
3: Yeah.
0: Maybe he gets homesick on the road. That's your train of thought there?
3: That is.
0: Okay, house has been guessed. What about home? For $8,600... The Sonic mystery word home. Sorry, Christy, it's not the word.
3: Oh, darn. Better luck next time.
0: Yeah, you can try again. Okay, so now you know. Crossed off your list, the word is not home, and that means our jackpot goes up to $8,800.
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It's Coldplay on Sonic 102.9. My name's Chantel. I love stories like this. The other day, actually, I think it was like a day or two ago. Videos were posted like 6 hours ago. A busker was playing on the streets of London when Chris Martin showed up to join him for an impromptu duet of Viva La Vida. And at the beginning of the performance, the guy had no idea that it was Chris Martin. He was just like, oh, wow, this guy sounds a lot like the guy from Coldplay. But you can hear him get pumped when he realizes. It's so cute. Take a listen.

busker guy just turns into a rock star all of a sudden. He's like, wait, that's Chris Martin. And then he's like, are you ready? Do you think he would have had that kind of confidence? And there's like 12 people there, okay? It's not crazy. Do you think he would have had that confidence to be like, are you ready? Let's sing all together. If Chris Martin from Coldplay wasn't there, I don't know. I think he was showing off a little bit, but I love it. Here's Mono Wales.

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It's Sonic 1029. My name is Chantel. Hey, did anyone go check out that Harry Potter drone show at the Edmonton Expo Center this weekend? They had like 1,200 drones that would fly around and make pictures in the sky from Harry Potter, like you'd see Dobby in the sky. There was live music. I saw pictures of people with violins. People were all dressed up. It looked kind of cool. I thought about going. Tickets were kind of expensive, though, but was it worth it? 10029. It was also going on at the same time as the Comic Expo, which 40,000 people attended. They said Edmonton Expo said there was that many people. Wrapped up yesterday with an appearance from John Cena. Very cool. If you want to tell us all about it, 10029. Or you can call the show 423-1029. It's Arctic Monkeys.

0: It's Sonic 102.9 with Nirvana. My name's Chantel. Earlier, just at noon, Christy played Sonic's $40,000 mystery word. She took a shot at this phrase.
1: Hey, it's Cam Whitcomb. One of the hardest parts about touring is missing my...
0: home? That was Christy's guess? No, it's not home. But that means our jackpot's at $8,800 now. You will get another shot to play in about an hour. For now, it's the beaches, edge of the earth.

0: to you.
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The Tragically Hip are being inducted into the Canadian Songwriters Hall of Fame on Saturday. My name's Riley, by the way. Hope you had a great weekend. Next weekend, or I guess this weekend, is when the whole thing, that induction ceremony, is going down. Saturday, September 26th, and you can stream the whole thing on a couple different platforms. If you have Amazon Prime, you can watch it on Amazon Prime. But if you don't pay for that, you can also watch it for free on the Amazon Music Twitch channel. That is going down starting at 9 o'clock on Saturday. It's not just the Tragically Hip. There's a handful of other acts being inducted. And the thing I'm most excited about are all of the acts that are paying tribute to the inductees. So for the Tragically Hip, that's Our Lady Peace. That's Ruby Waters. That's City in Color. I assume they're all performing their takes on Tragically Hip songs, which should be really neat. This is The Hip Poets on Sonic 103.7.

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0: At 2 o'clock, I'll give you a code word. You text that to 10029, and who knows? If you've got the right word, that money could be yours. Details online. This is Cameron Whitcomb, Kingdom of Fear, on Sonic. I'll show

The Alberta government is working on new regulations for micro-mobility vehicles, and I'm a big nerd for these sorts of things, so I kind of have some feelings. My name's Riley, by the way. If you don't know what micro-mobility means, it's stuff like e-scooters and e-bikes, the stuff that you can rent from Lime or companies like that, right? Currently, you can legally rent those from those sorts of companies, but if you own one of those devices, it's kind of more convoluted and you have to get sort of like an exception from the government. They just want to reduce that level of friction. But at the same time, they also want to make it safer for both riders and pedestrians, which is great. And also confusing, because one would think if you want to make micro mobility devices safer, you would have, I don't know, like designated spots they could be ridden. Like, I don't know, lanes for them or something where bikes could also be ridden, you know, like bike lanes, which seems odd that the government's saying we want to make these safer, but at the same time are also working on ways to rip out bike lanes more easily. Like, this might be the most literal use of the phrase choose a lane one could ever use in conversation. Anyway, this is the Glorious Sons, SOS, on Sonic.

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9: 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If

This is probably an overshare, but I became aware over the weekend that I am down to just one pair of pants that I own that does not yet fall in the crotch. My name's Riley, by the way. The reason I'm telling you about this is because there was an event that went down over the weekend that I was unaware of. And if I was aware of, I probably would have gone there to fix all of my pants. It was called the Human Ecology Clothing Repair Cafe. They did it at the University of Alberta. It's a clothing mending event where people basically just help you fix your clothes and show you how to fix your clothes. And I was reading about it and they called it a quiet act of rebellion. And I'd never really considered that before, but the people who organize this talk about stuff like fast fashion and sustainability and repairability and all of that stuff. And it does kind of seem like a pushback against, you know, just needing to spend your hard-earned money on everything to just fix what you already have. And that includes pants. I have tried in the past to fix my own clothes when I've developed holes in every pair of jeans I own. I'm not very good at it, but that's just because I was winging it, to be completely honest with you. If I were to attend an event like the Human Ecology Clothing Repair Cafe, I think I would probably be better set for those skills. So if you're in the same boat, maybe use that for your own guidance. They do these every once in a while, and it could be pretty handy. Here's the latest from Weezer featuring Wednesday. We might as well be strangers on Sonic.

The Beastie Boys' License to Ill album turns 40 years old in November. So to celebrate, in October, they're putting out a new book. It's just sort of a retrospective about the entire album. It sounds pretty cool, especially if you're a diehard Beasties fan. You can pre-order it at their website right now. This is City and Color Underground on Sonic 101.5.

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Reminder, if you didn't hear it, that your code word for Sonic's $40,000 mystery word this hour is trunk, T-R-U-N-K. 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This is a band that was just in town this past weekend for the Down by the River Festival. It's the Rural Alberta Advantage, Tornado 87 on Sonic

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2: Hello?
3: Hey, who's this?
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3: Tristan, how would you like $8,800 in Sonic's $40,000 mystery word?
2: Oh, man, that would make my day.
3: It would make my day, too, Tristan. Do you have, before you even tell me what your guess is, do you have a guess that you've been dying to get in, a word that nobody else has guessed yet?
2: I do.
3: Ooh, I like that confidence. You're calm, you're cool, you're collected, you're ready. Tristan, here's the deal. I can play you the mystery word phrase one time over the phone. That may help solidify your guess. That may completely throw you off your game. I hope it's the first option. Then it's all eyes on you. Are you ready?
2: I'm ready.
3: Tristan, let's jump into this void together. Let's see here.
4: Hey, it's Cam Whitcomb. One of the hardest parts about touring is missing my...
3: What do you think?
2: My guess is home.
3: Missing his home. Straight down the middle, straightforward. It's not bed, which I really like. There's been a lot of guesses of bed. Tristan, are you ready to find out if home has made you $8,800 richer?
2: Lay it on me.
3: Is it home? I am sorry, Tristan. Hey, you gave it your best shot. You took a run at it. I like the confidence you came with, but hey, it wasn't home. That just means you helped somebody else, maybe even yourself, if you get back through, win at least $9,000 with Sonic's $40,000 mystery word.
2: All right. Thank you very much.
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My name's Riley. Valley's going to be in town on February 19th. They're going to be at Midway Music Hall. 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This is the latest from Valley. 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

0: Hey, if your New Year's resolution was to read more and you are just now realizing there's barely more than 3 months left in this year, fear not. We have one of the best bookshops in the world here in Edmonton, and that could probably help you read a little bit more, right? My name's Riley. The bookshop in question that I am speaking about is Magpie Books. They're in the Ritchie neighborhood, and they were just ranked on a global list of the top bookshops in the world by The Economist, which is a pretty deal. They have a specialization. I really like that about some independent bookshops. You know, you go to a bookstore that kind of has a niche. Sometimes they're horror, sometimes they're mystery. They really like to specialize in works by Indigenous, Black, racialized, queer, and trans authors. And there's a lot of really cool stuff in that space that you can go check out there. So if you're looking to pick up a new read, if you're looking for some guidance, some recommendations on something you might like to read, or if you just like hanging out in small indie bookshops, check out Magpie Books. They're one of the best on the planet. Here's the Beaches, Blame Brett on Sonic.
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New music from Temper City, Self-Aware, on Sonic. My name's Riley. Nirvana is going to be honored with the Video Vanguard Award at the MTV Video Music Awards this weekend, which does seem a little bit odd. They haven't specifically said why they are honoring Nirvana this year. Not that you specifically need a reason. I mean, they have always been great, but it doesn't seem like it lines up with any particular anniversary or archival release or anything to that effect. Maybe somebody at MTV just decided, you know what? How did we miss Nirvana all of these years? Let's hook them up. If you want to check out the Video Music Awards, they're going to be going down on Sunday. They'll stream on MTV, obviously, or on Paramount Plus if you have that streaming network. There's Nirvana, Smells Like Teen Spirit on Sonic.

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The first trailer came out earlier today for a movie that I genuinely thought was an April Fool's Day joke a couple years ago, but here it is, and I'm watching the trailer with my own eyes. My name's Riley. I'm talking about a movie titled The Further Misadventures of Cliff Booth, which is kind of a spin-off, kind of a sequel, whatever you want to call it, to Once Upon a Time in Hollywood, the Quentin Tarantino movie, which is also why I thought this was an April Fool's Day prank, because it was announced on April Fool's Day a couple years ago that Quentin Tarantino was teaming up with David Fincher to make this Netflix original movie. And that just seems like too many neat things at once, right? Like, Tarantino and David Fincher are both really excellent directors. Tarantino wrote it, Fincher directed it. And yeah, they got Brad Pitt back as the role of Cliff Booth, the stuntman that he played in Once Upon a Time in Hollywood. You can check out the trailer online right now. There are crimes happening. There is someone violently getting their leg broken in half. There are cars driving in a, you know, crazy figure eight like they do at like fairs sometimes. Stuntmen doing stuntman stuff. That's the easiest way to describe it. There's a lot going on in the trailer. You can see the movie in theaters. It's opening in IMAX on November 25th. If you want to just watch it at home on Netflix, it'll be streaming December 23rd. Check out the trailer right now. Here's Gob, Paint It Black on Sonic.

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1: Every time I hear a new song from Talk, I like Talk more. He's got a new album on the way sometime soon. It's called The Ballad of Ozzy Moon. It's a concept album. It's a screenplay. It's a rock opera, whatever you want to call it. This is the latest single from that upcoming Talk album. It's Boomerang on Sonic.

Hey, I don't know if you heard about this, but there's a big vote thing coming up on October 19th. Somehow it's completely flown under the radar, but Elections Alberta has now published the full list of polling stations. Know where you can vote. My name's Riley, by the way. They say there's going to be 1,400 polling stations, more than that, actually, across the entire province. There is even more than 300 advanced voting polling stations that will be running from the 13th to the 17th of October before the actual date on October 19th. So if you want to find the location that is closest to you or closest to where you can vote in the advanced voting period, you can go to Elections Alberta's website and check out the full list there. Just put in your address and it'll give you everything you need to know. 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

Green Day, Welcome to Paradise on Sonic. My name's Riley. There's a really cool story about Green Day that is more than 30 years old now, but it just started recirculating because of the public conversation currently going on about artists and their opening acts and the demands of venues about who can open for certain shows. And this goes all the way back to when Green Day was first touring that album, Dookie, in 1994, their major label debut. They were heading out on this big national tour, and they wanted to go with a band that they knew that fit the bill. So they chose a band called Pansy Division, who were label mates with them on Lookout Records before Green Day had signed to a major label to release Dookie. And they were also an openly queer punk rock band, which at the time was not well looked upon by many venues that they were booked to perform in. So much so that some venues actually said, you can't perform here if you keep this band on as your opening act. But Green Day stood their ground, continued to stand by their beliefs, and said they would not further any views of homophobia. And the venues backed down. Pansy Division got to continue on the tour with them. It's really cool seeing the story recirculate and just kind of showing what great character Green Day has. This is new music from Role Model. It's High Hopes 3000 on Sonic.

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0: What could that mystery word be? 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I believe in you. Here's the Blue Stones, Don't Miss, on Sonic.

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You got this. It's USS. 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
2: Barry, are you ready to play Sonic's $40,000 mystery word?
3: I was born ready. Let's do it.
2: Yes, I love the enthusiasm. And you should be excited, Barry, because you have $9,000 on the line. Are you quaking in your boots, Barry?
3: That's a lot of money. Wowza.
2: Wowza is right. What would you spend that on?
3: Pokemon cards. I don't know. I'm sure I could find something.
2: Yes!
3: Silly.
2: I love it. A Pokemon collector. Do you have a lot of cards already?
3: I don't, but they're an excellent investment. Only going up, Lauren. Only going up.
2: And I mean, with $9,000 on the line, that would certainly be on the way to taking you to be the very best, like no one ever was.
3: True.
2: Well, Barry, this is for Loop City, and we're going to play you our Sonic $40,000 mystery word phrase. If you correctly identify our mystery word, you win that insane $9,000. Are you ready?
3: Let's do it.
2: Here is our phrase.
4: Hey, it's Cam Whitcomb. One of the hardest parts about touring is missing my...
2: What is your guess, Barry?
3: I'm going to guess mom.
2: Mom! What makes you say that?
3: I heard he likes his mom.
2: Oh, that's so sweet. All right. Let's find out for $9,000. A heck of a lot of money. Is Sonic's $40,000 mystery word. Mom! No, I'm sorry. Oh. It's not, Barry.
3: Oh, I guess. It sounded like a good guess. I miss my mom sometimes.
2: Oh! And you know what? In my books, you're still the very best. Like no one ever was.
3: That's awesome. Thank you, Lauren.
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0: Hey, Sonic, who might this be?
1: Shakira.
0: Shakira! Shakira, Shakira. Oh, baby, when you talk like that.
1: I wish I was that cool.
0: Oh, so you like your namesake artist, at least.
1: It's from my mother, so I'll take it.
0: But Shakira, you were saying you're so excited for $9,000 in Sonic's $40,000 mystery word jackpot. What would you do with that money?
1: My one dog, he's been struggling with bone cancer for about a year now, but he's in remission. I know, so it's kind of borrowed time. But
0: yeah.
1: I would probably take him to the ocean because he's never actually been.
0: Taking your dog to the ocean is the most wholesome reason to win Sonic's $40,000 mystery word.
1: All right, just give me the answer.
0: Your next chance to play and win now $9,200 with Sonic's $40,000 mystery word after a wrong guess at 4 o'clock is coming up at 6 p.m. Set your alarms. That is a ton of money to win. It's the darkness.

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13: 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Traffic-wise, eastbound on the Yellowhead at 66th Street, there's a traffic incident causing delays. And starting today, the west entrance to the high-level bridge from 97th Ave is closed to traffic for 2 months as drainage work begins. Access to the bridge will be maintained via the east entrance. Anything else you see, text your friends at Sonic 10029. Weather-wise, looking pretty good for the next couple days. Tonight, 11. Tomorrow, 21. Mainly sunny. And Wednesday, 19 with a mix of sun and cloud. Right now at Sonic, though, it's a gorgeous 28 out there.
14: Okay, yep, keep coming. Keep coming. 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

Kaleo on Sonic, and let's learn the bear facts about bears in Edmonton. The bear necessities, if it were, because a resident recently spotted a bear in Mill Creek in Edmonton. So just ahead, we're going to talk with Dale, director of Wild North Rehabilitation in Alberta, to learn just how rare bears are in this city and how often they're actually seen by rehabilitation experts. We'll get to this fascinating chat in 6 minutes. Serena Ryder on Sonic.

0: Today we're learning
1: the bare necessities, the simple bare necessities
0: about bears in Edmonton. Because a resident recently spotted a black bear in Mill Creek in our city. So here to comment and give us the bear facts about bears is Dale, director of Wild North Rehabilitation. How many bears are there in Edmonton? Is this

0: rare, or is this more normal than we think?
1: It's relatively rare, Lauren. So surrounding Edmonton, we have a reasonably healthy bear population, so in the rural areas. But this time of year, bears will often use our beautiful river valley, this huge green space system, traveling through looking for food sources.
0: That makes sense. So as the food's sort of dwindling near the end of the season, that's why they explore a little further into the river valley.
1: Absolutely. Edmonton's River Valley is a wonderful space. You know, it's 20 times the size of Central Park. It's the largest green space of any North American city. So we have wildlife teeming through that river valley.
0: So the bear is rare, but at this time of year, a bear could be fair, perhaps.
1: Yeah, absolutely, yes. You know, we've had mountain lions through the city in the past.
0: What?
1: We've had lynx. We routinely get moose. Moose hurt more people in Canada every year than bears do.
0: That really is interesting. I feel like that's the same fallacy as like sharks. People think of sharks as super dangerous, and they can be, but sharks don't actually injure that many people compared to, I mean, more people are injured by cows in North America.
1: That's right.
0: Like.
1: Yeah. And actually, there's more people injured by falling vending machines than shark attacks every year.
0: Are there any other bear facts that people might find interesting just about the animal itself?
1: Bears, contrary to popular belief, are not true hibernators. In fact, they go into something called a torpor, which is kind of like a semi-sleepy state, which means they'll sleep through most of the winter, but on warm days, they'll awake, trying to keep those fat reserves up. They go into this sort of semi-sleepy state.
0: I feel like I'm in that state quite often, too.
1: through the winter especially, right? Yeah, I'm with you.
0: Shout out to Dale, Director of Wild North Rehabilitation, joining us to talk bears. Lay out the bear facts for us. Coming up, just after 5 o'clock, you could win a $500 gift card to Shoppers Drug Mart.

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7: 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Traffic-wise, earlier eastbound Yellowhead at 66th Street, there was a collision. And a reminder, starting today, the west entrance to the high-level bridge from 97th Ave will be, closed to traffic for 2 months as drainage work begins. Weather-wise, looking beautiful out there. 21 and sunny tomorrow, 19, mix of sun and cloud Wednesday. And right now at Sonic, it's a gorgeous 28. And hang tight, in less than 10 minutes, you could win a $500 gift card to Shoppers Drug Mart. 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

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I'm Lauren Hunter, and you could win a fantastic $500 gift card to Shoppers Drug Mart right now with our segment, True or False? 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We could be calling you just ahead. 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
1: 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She's my lady in a summer dress.

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1: True or False.
0: Might this be
2: sunny?
0: Hopefully that means we're having a sunny fall, right?
2: Yeah, I mean, it's pretty nice though, for sure.
0: Sunny, this is best 2 out of 3 fall trivia for an absolutely fantastic $500 Shoppers Drug Mart gift card. Are you ready?
2: I am ready.
0: First one, true or false? Wattles, snoots, and carnuncles are all parts of turkey anatomy. So they're turkey anatomy terms, true or false?
2: I'm going to say that's false.
0: No, that's true. That's actual turkey terms.
2: Oh, man, I don't know much about turkeys.
0: Oh, turkeys are tough. All right, next one.
2: Yeah.
0: True or false, pumpkins are classified scientifically as a type of berry?
2: That is true.
0: Yes, that is true. We're back on the board. Okay. It's all coming down to the wire with this last one. A single squirrel buries a few nuts each year and can be responsible for up to 5 trees in its lifetime.
2: I'm going to say that's true.
0: No, that's false. They can actually bury thousands of nuts each year and be responsible for 10,000 trees in their lifetime.
2: Oh my God. Wow.
0: I'm sorry, Sonny.
2: That's okay.
0: The sun will rise again, Sonny.
2: Yeah.
0: All
2: Thank
0: right.
2: you.
0: Take care. 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
3: 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Traffic-wise, not a ton of report at the moment. Anything you do see, though, text your friends at Sonic 10029. Weather-wise, hanging in there pretty good. Tomorrow, 21 and sunny. Wednesday, 19 with a mix of sun and cloud. And right now at Sonic, it's a gorgeous day at 28.
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0: What would you do with $9,200? That could pay off a lot of bills or make a lot of your dreams come true. Because that's the absolutely fantastic jackpot we have for you with Sonic's $40,000 mystery word. And your next chance to play is coming up at 6 o'clock. But I love hearing the interesting things you would do with those winnings, like what Barry said earlier today. What would you spend that on?
1: Pokemon cards. I don't know. I'm sure I could find something.
0: Yes!
1: Silly.
0: I love it. A Pokemon collector. Do you have a lot of cards already?
1: I don't, but they're an excellent investment. Only going up, Lauren. Only going up.
0: And I mean, with $9,000 on the line, that would certainly... be on the way to taking you to be the very best, like no one ever was.
1: True.
0: I mean, it certainly make me feel that way. But your next chance to play is in 26 minutes. Study this song, perhaps? Because this is your Sonic $40,000 mystery word artist. It's Cameron Wickham with Options.
2: Is it a relapse if it's just a drink? A picture-perfect party full of friends I used to keep. My favorite vices I used to need. Lined up on the countertop and they're calling out to me.

0: talk about it.
1: Did you know adults are fueling kids' toy sales? This is kind of funny. So after Toys R Us was going through a hard time a couple years ago, closed quite a few stores. Well, now a bunch are opening, and this is all fueled by adult-only households because apparently grown-ups are digging Lego, trading cards, video games. So that is fueling kids' toy sales, not kids. Go figure. So what's something that is for kids that you actually enjoy as an adult? Text us 10029. Sean?
2: I did buy my son a drone that I don't think he's ever used, but I've used several times.
1: So it was a gift to yourself?
2: Well, it's important that the batteries get cycled. That's all. You know, you got to keep the batteries cycled.
1: Sure, sure. However you like to justify it.
2: I think I was walking through Costco and saw it, and I thought, oh, he'd like that. But, I mean, I knew that somebody would like it, and I knew that that was me.
1: Oh, I do love the brutal honesty there. What's something for kids that you continue to thoroughly enjoy as an adult? Text us 10029. For me, I don't think it's toys. I think it's sugary breakfast cereal. Ugh, I'm a sucker for those carbs, those sugar, those frosted flakes. So good. I am craving a bowl right now. Please excuse me while I get some.

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11: 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Traffic-wise, there is a stall northbound on Grout Road at the, quote, windy and stinky part of the road. That's a tip thanks to Emily. Might be one of the more unique traffic tips we've had, but if you know, you know. Anything else you see out there, text your friends at Sonic 10029. Weather-wise, tomorrow 21, mainly sunny. Wednesday 19 with a mix of sun and cloud. And right now it's Sonic. It's a gorgeous day for the end of September at 28. And hang tight, in 5 minutes, you could win $9,200 with Sonic's $40,000 mystery word. That's a lot of money. 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
2: Oh, man, this is huge. You could win $9,200 right now. Just text our code word, OIL, to 10029. 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And hang tight. We could be calling you to win that juicy jackpot in literal minutes.
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